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are on page number 60 of the Quran, which is the third juz, Surah Ali Imran. In the previous episode, Allah subhanahu wa ta'ala mentioned to us a number of principles and a number of etiquettes, the way that the Muslim should be. And one of the things that we said at the beginning, on the outset of our tafsir of Surah Ali Imran, is that this surah speaks about many of the principles that the Muslim should have, especially when it comes to dealing with the outside world. So Surah Al-Baqarah spoke a lot about belief and so on. This surah speaks about a lot about the etiquettes and the way that a Muslim should be. And Allah Azza wa Jal gives us these examples in a number of ways. From them is these passages that we can see in terms of the discourse that is being mentioned and the topic that is mentioned concerning the people of the past scriptures. So the Muslim, as we're going through these episodes and these pages and these verses of Surah Ali Imran, you must constantly remember that when Allah subhanahu wa ta'ala is telling you to have integrity, telling you to uphold your pledges, telling you to be truthful and honest and so on and so forth, this is the way that the Muslims should be, because this is what will strengthen them in terms of their iman in Allah Azza wa Jal. And a person who has that type of integrity and that type of strength is more likely to be a person who upholds the laws of Allah subhanahu wa ta'ala and the pledges of Allah Azza wa Jal, as opposed to a person who doesn't necessarily have that strength of character. And so Allah Azza wa Jal gives to us a number of examples in this surah of this. And today's passage or today's page is something which continues within that same topic, if you like, or that same theme. In verse number 78, where we begin today, Allah subhanahu wa ta'ala says, أَعُوذُ بِاللَّهِ مِنَ الشَّيْطَانِ الرَّجِيمِ وَإِنَّ مِنْهُمْ لَفَرِيقًا يَلْوُونَ أَلْسِنَتَهُمْ بِالْكِتَابِ لِتَحْسَبُوهُ مِنَ الْكِتَابِ وَمَا هُوَ مِنَ الْكِتَابِ

0: الكذب وهم يعلمون. There are some who twist the scripture with their tongues to make you think that what they say is part of the scripture when it is not. They say it is from Allah when it is not. The attribute lies to Allah Azza wa Jal, and they know that that is the case. Allah subhanahu wa ta'ala says that there are from amongst those people, and again this comes to this issue of integrity, the issue of honesty. When you come across revelation, and this applies to us as Muslims as well, we come across something in the Quran and the Sunnah that maybe doesn't really mesh or go with our desires, what we want, what we feel more comfortable doing, or what society is doing at large, and so therefore it makes us stand out, makes us stand apart, makes us look different. We have a choice that we make, and it is a conscious choice that we make. Either we believe in the Quran strongly enough and the message of the Prophet sallallahu alaihi wasallam, and we're devout and we're sincere, and the love that we have for Allah and His Prophet sallallahu alaihi wasallam overcomes everything else, and so therefore with pride and with confidence and with iman, we stand and we complete or we perform and uphold what Allah Azza wa Jalla wants from us. Or the second choice is that actually we're not so sure, that we have this thing where we would rather twist and change or try to find a way out. And I'm not speaking about valid differences of opinion that exist amongst the scholars, because those have their place in our religion. I'm speaking about issues that are from the fundamentals that more or less all of the scholars accept and agree upon, but it doesn't really go with what society is saying, what our desires want, or what we feel comfortable doing, and so therefore we're kind of going to find a way not to do that. That's something that you hear very common, whether it's to do with a woman's hijab or a brother's beard or whatever it may be. Certain things that we will just kind of say, actually it's not really part of the religion, and we'll try to find a way out because we don't feel very comfortable. Those issues, we make a conscious choice in the way that we're going to behave. And yes, one of those choices may be more comfortable in the dunya, but in terms of our integrity and character and iman, it is the least of the two choices. It is the worst of the two choices. The other one may make us more uncomfortable in the dunya, but it is something which upholds our integrity in terms of our belief and our duty to our Lord and Creator subhanahu wa ta'ala. Allah Azza wa Jal, therefore, in this verse 78, He says that from the lack of integrity is people who therefore change the scripture. And just as that happens amongst other people and other nations and other religions, there are amongst the Muslims those who attempt to do so. And that's why the scholars play an important role when they remove those misinterpretations, those faulty interpretations from the religion, and they say, actually, no, that is incorrect. The true understanding of the Quran and the Sunnah, the way that it was understood by the companions and the early scholars of Islam, this is the true Islam that we should follow. Allah Azza wa Jalla says that from amongst the people of the book are those who twist the scriptures with their tongue to make you think that what they say is part of the scripture when it is not. To make you think that something is part of the scripture and it is not. Or to remove something from the scripture when it is a part of it. Both of those. Either you take something and remove it, or you add something to it which is not from it. And they say it is from Allah, even though it is not from Allah subhanahu wa ta'ala. وَيَقُولُونَ عَلَى اللَّهِ الْكَذِبَ وَهُمْ يَعْلَمُونَ. And rather what they're saying about Allah Azza wa Jal is they are attributing lies to Him, and they know that what they are doing is false. And that is why the role of the teacher, the scholar, the imam is so important in our religion. People of trustworthiness, people of true knowledge, people of fear and piety of Allah Azza wa Jal, people of integrity, it is something which is so important. And therefore for me and you as average Muslims, as lay Muslims, these people, we have to be very careful in terms of who we choose to take our religion from. And the general phenomenon that we see in our time of just taking our religion from any YouTube clip or any social media post or anyone that may dress and look like a scholar, and we don't really know their credentials, we don't really know their bona fides, we just simply take from them and accept what they say as being the truth and our religion, that is an extremely dangerous methodology in terms of seeking your knowledge of your religion and knowing what the religion states. And that is why from throughout history, our religion has this tradition of knowledge going from teacher to student. Student becomes a teacher, and then he passes on to the next student and so on, from generation to generation. And those people, even until today, are well known. And they are visible, and they are known through their knowledge, through their character, through their piety, through their ibadah, their worship, and so on. Those are the people who don't necessarily seek fame. They're not the ones that maybe have the most likes and the most greatest following on social media or the most views. Sometimes they may, and sometimes they may not. But that is not the criteria by which they are determined. But rather, when you go to the people of knowledge, they will point you towards the people of knowledge. And when you see their sincerity in terms of they're not looking for what is popular or what is something which will draw the crowds, but they're looking to call people to Allah and to the Prophet sallallahu alaihi wasallam. They're not calling towards their own ego or to their own name or to their own brand, but they're calling to the brand of the religion, which is Allah said, His Prophet said sallallahu alaihi wasallam, the scholars of the Salaf said alayhim rahmatullah. That is how you notice who these people are. And that is what Allah Azza wa Jal says in verse number 80. Allah Azza wa Jal will give us this principle which is extremely important. ما كان لبشر أن يؤتيه الله الكتاب والحكم والنبوة ثم يقول للناس كونوا عبادا لي من دون الله ولكن كونوا ربانيين بما كنتم تعلمون الكتاب وبما كنتم تدرسون. No person to whom Allah has given the scripture, wisdom and prophethood would ever say, be my servant and not Allah's. Rather they would say, you should be devout to Allah because you have taught the scripture and studied it closely. It is not befitting. No prophet of Allah, no true scholar of Islam, no person who truly knows their religion would call to themselves, to their own brand, to themselves, or would say, for example, worship me besides Allah Azza wa Jal. Worship me and follow me and don't follow the revelation. Take my understanding of Islam, for example, for us as Muslims, and don't take the understanding of the Prophet sallallahu alaihi wasallam and his companions radiallahu anhum ajma'een. But rather what they would say is kunu rabbaneen, be people who are dutiful in your worship to Allah Azza wa Jal. And some of the scholars said the meaning of Rabbani is that they are scholars, true scholars with understanding. Another said that these are the people who, when they teach knowledge, they start with the foundations before they go on to the more advanced issues. They want people to come closer to Allah Azza wa Jal. So they're not looking for the most popular method or the one that will give them the most fame or power or influence. They're looking at the way and the methodology that will call them to Allah Azza wa Jal in the best of ways. And that is why the Prophet sallallahu alaihi wasallam, when he starts, he doesn't have mass appeal, he doesn't have mass following, he starts with a few people. But he stays true to his principles and true to his call. He doesn't say, oh, this tawheed issue is a problem, right? If I call to tawheed or aqeedah, it's going to make people go off me, because that's what was happening amongst Quraysh. So let me focus on things that everyone kind of accepts and I'll deal with this later. No. He focused on what is the most important thing. And this is sometimes what we hear today amongst Muslims. Why are you teaching Aqeedah? Why are you teaching Tawheed? It's such a dry, archaic subject. People have bigger issues. Call them to other things that we all can unite upon. And these things aren't so important. And that is a gross misunderstanding in terms of our religion. There is a way that we call people to Allah subhanahu wa ta'ala. And if we don't correct the foundation of our religion in terms of its belief, then what is left after that in terms of everything else? And so the true people are those who call to Allah Azza wa Jal based upon what they study from the scripture and the knowledge that they have been given. In verse 8, Allah Azza wa Jal says that a prophet and the angels will never therefore call to themselves besides Allah. وَلَا يَأْمُرَكُمْ أَن تَتَّخِذُوا الْمَلَائِكَةَ وَالنَّبِيِّينَ أَرْبَابًا أَيَأْمُرُكُمْ بِالْكُفْرِ بَعْدَ إِذْ أَنْتُمْ مُسْلِمُونَ. He would never command you to take angels and prophets as lords. How could he command you to be disbelievers after you have devoted yourselves to Allah Azza wa Jal? Does it make sense that Allah subhanahu wa ta'ala would tell and command the prophets and angels to call to themselves besides Allah Azza wa Jal? And if that doesn't make sense, and they are prophets of Allah, and the noble angels of Allah subhanahu wa ta'ala, then how can it make sense for anyone that is below them in status and station? How can it make sense for a scholar, or for an alim, or for an imam, or for a sheikh, or whoever it may be, that they are calling towards themselves besides Allah subhanahu wa ta'ala? And that doesn't always necessarily mean, obviously at the greatest level, that is referring to shirk and referring to kufr, that they want to be gods besides Allah Azza wa Jal. But it is also manifested in much smaller ways. When a person says, follow my way as opposed to the way of the scholars and the companions, follow my understanding as opposed to what we find in the sunnah, or I will change or I will give to you my interpretation of the understanding of the Quran and the sunnah, and that is what you must abide by, that is also greatly problematic. And that is why one of the signs of a true scholar is that they don't call except to what Allah said and what His Prophet said sallallahu alaihi wasallam. And if you find someone who's constantly saying this upon their tongue, Allah said, the Prophet sallallahu alaihi wasallam said, this companion said, that imam said, from the well-known accepted imams of Islam, from the time of the companions all the way until our time today, that is a sign inshaAllah ta'ala of goodness and of sincerity. But really the only way for you to be able to determine that is for you to seek knowledge for yourself, for you to learn also. Be from amongst the Rabbani. Go to those people who teach the foundations of knowledge, and then they build you up. Just like all of us sought an education in terms of our schooling. You go and you start a kindergarten or nursery, and you build your way up through primary and secondary levels of education, because you start with the basics and you build yourself up. And you've reached a certain level and understanding and maturity now, that if someone was to come to you and say something like, oh, gravity doesn't exist, or 2 plus 2 can't equal 4, or whatever it may be, you have enough grounding to be able to differentiate between what makes sense and what doesn't make sense, what is true and what is incorrect. The shame of the issue is, however, when it comes to our religion, many of us are still very ignorant. We lack that ability and that knowledge to differentiate between what is correct and what is incorrect. We wouldn't know if someone was to send us a YouTube video or a social media post, or someone was to come and appear to us and say something, and they were to quote Quran and Sunnah. Because many of those sects that are misguided, just as the Jews and the Christians and others use scripture, they use scripture as well amongst the Muslims. But we can't differentiate between, is that the correct understanding or not? Is that what the Imams really said and the companions really stood for or not? We don't know the difference, and it is difficult to know and determine until you've reached a certain level of knowledge, even if it is a solid foundation of knowledge, so that people can't just come, pull the wool over your eyes, deceive you, say something that is flashy, or say something in a certain way that is maybe moving and heart-softening, and you just follow it not really knowing what is correct or incorrect. Allah subhanahu wa ta'ala says concerning the prophets in verse number 81, وَإِذْ أَخَذَ اللَّهُ مِيثَاقَ النَّبِيِّينَ لَمَا آتَيْتُكُمْ مِنْ كِتَابٍ وَحِكْمَةٍ ثُمَّ جَاءَكُمْ رَسُولٌ مُصَدِّقٌ لِمَا مَعَكُمْ لَتُؤْمِنُنَّ بِهِ وَلَتَنْصُرُنَّهُ قَالَ أَأَقْرَرْتُمْ وَأَخَذْتُمْ عَلَى ذَلِكُمْ إِصْرِي قَالُوا أَقْرَرْنَا قَالَ فَاشْهَدُوا وَأَنَا مَعَكُمْ مِنَ الشَّاهِدِينَ. Allah Azza wa Jal took a pledge from the Prophet saying, if, after I have bestowed scripture and wisdom upon you, a messenger confirming what you have been given comes to you, you must believe in him and support him. Do you affirm this and accept my pledge as binding upon you? They said, we do. He said, then bear witness, and I too shall bear witness. Allah subhanahu wa ta'ala is mentioning in this verse something which we spoke about earlier in a previous episode. And that is that one of the covenants that Allah Azza wa Jal took from all of the prophets, and this is one of the major evidences and reasons and justifications as to why we believe that the coming of the Prophet Sallallahu Alaihi Wasallam abrogates everything that came before it. And that it's not permissible for a person to say, yes, I accept Muhammad as a prophet of Allah Sallallahu Alaihi Wasallam, but I would rather prefer to follow Isa, he was a prophet as well, or Musa, he was a prophet as well, or Ibrahim, he was a prophet as well. I'll follow them. Yes, I accept the Prophet ﷺ as being a messenger of God, but I would rather be upon the way of Isa or Musa. That is not something which is enough. It is not something which is sufficient. Part of believing in the Prophet ﷺ is not only to believe that he was the final messenger of Allah, but that the only way to salvation and to Allah Azza wa Jal is through the path that he left ﷺ. And this is the pledge that Allah took from all of the prophets, from the time of Adam until the time of Isa alayhi salatu was salam, because Isa alayhi salam is the prophet, the last prophet that came before our messenger sallallahu alayhi wasallam. Allah took the pledge from them that once I have anointed you as prophets and messengers, you have received revelation and wisdom. And then if there was to emerge in your time a messenger that confirms that which you have been given, meaning you know that they're a messenger of Allah, they confirm the same message, they're calling to Tawheed, they're calling to Allah, they have the signs of a prophet from Allah Azza wa Jal, the pledge that Allah took from them is لَتُؤْمِنُنَّ بِهِ. You will believe in him. Accept him as being Allah's messenger. Not only that, but also وَلَتَنْصُرُنَّ. You will support him and aid him, meaning that you will be from his followers. And this is why, as we said before in a previous episode, in the hadith of Umar radiallahu anhu, when he once appeared before the Prophet sallallahu alaihi wasallam holding parchments from the Torah, and he was reading them, the Prophet sallallahu alaihi wasallam became angry, and he said to Umar that if Musa alaihi salam was to be alive today, he would also have to follow me. Meaning you don't need to seek revelation or guidance from these scriptures. The Quran is sufficient for you. Because if Musa alaihi salam was living today, he wouldn't be following the Torah either. he would be following the Quran, the revelation that was given to me. And as we mentioned before also, that is why towards the end of time, towards Yawm al-Qiyamah, when Allah Azza wa Jal decrees that the Prophet Isa alayhi salam will descend to earth again at the time of the Dajjal, once he defeats the Dajjal and his army, he will become the leader of the Muslims. And he will judge not according to his own laws and Sharia or according to the gospel that he was given, but rather he will judge according to the laws and the Sharia of the Prophet sallallahu alayhi wa sallam. He will use the Quran and the Sunnah. That is what he will judge upon, alayhi salatu wasalam. Which shows to you therefore that these messengers of Allah, Allah Azza wa Jalla is telling us very explicitly in this verse that this is the covenant that Allah took from them. If the messenger sallallahu alayhi wasallam was to come in your time, meaning that all of them were therefore aware that a time will soon come when Allah will cause, will bring out a final messenger. And after that prophet and messenger, there will be no more. And this messenger, his religion will be universal, as opposed to every prophet that came before that was sent specifically to only his nation. So therefore, if he emerges in your time, you must accept him. Because we know that there were times when multiple prophets lived at one time. Ibrahim and Lut and Ishaq and Ismail and Yaqub and Yusuf, and as we mentioned before, Zakaria, Yahya, Isa, Ali, Musa. There were times when multiple prophets lived in the same time. They were alive at the same time. If the Messenger sallallahu alaihi wasallam Muhammad comes at one of those times, then you must follow him and accept him. Whereas before, each prophet would have his own nation, his own laws, and they were distinct from one another, even though their call, the overall call was the same in terms of the tawheed of Allah Azza wa Jal. Allah subhanahu wa ta'ala said to them, أَأَقْرَرْتُمْ أَخَذْتُمْ عَلَى ذَٰلِكُمْ إِصْرِي. Do you accept this and bind that this pledge is binding upon you? قَالُوا أَقْرَرْنَا. All of them said, we accept. قَالَ فَشْهَدُوا وَأَنَا مَعَكُمْ مِنَ الشَّاهِدِينَ. So therefore the followers of these prophets and messengers, it's not sufficient for them to say, no, we follow Jesus, we follow Moses, we follow Noah or Abraham. No. If the prophets of Allah made that covenant, then surely those who claim to follow them must also accept that covenant and follow it through as well. And that is what Allah Azza wa Jalla then says in verse 82, فَمَن تَوَلَّى بَعْدَ ذَٰلِكَ فَأُولَٰئِكَ هُمُ الْفَاسِقُونَ. Those who turn away after this are the ones who break that pledge. They are the ones who have done evil. Meaning if this is the pledge given to the prophets and messengers of Allah and you claim to follow them, but you're not willing to take the pledge that was made by those that you claim to follow, then that is something which is tantamount to evil and corruption. And that is what Allah Azza wa Jalla then says in verse number 83, the last verse that we will take in today's episode. أَفَغَيْرَ دِينِ اللَّهِ يَبْغُونَ وَلَهُ أَسْلَمَ مَنْ فِي السَّمَاوَاتِ وَالْأَرْضِ طَوْعًا وَكَرْهًا وَإِلَيْهِ يُرْجَعُونَ. Do they seek anything other than submission to Allah? For indeed everything in the heavens and the earth submits to Him willingly or unwillingly. They will all be returned to Him. Allah subhanahu wa ta'ala says in this verse that what do they want other than to submit to Allah Azza wa Jalla and to follow the religion, the true religion of Allah. And Allah Azza wa Jalla, as He mentioned earlier on in Surah Ali Imran, He tells us that true religion is Islam. إِنَّ الدِّينَ عِنْدَ اللَّهِ الْإِسْلَامِ. Indeed, the only religion acceptable to Allah Azza wa Jalla is Islam. So therefore, if all of the prophets were on the same core message of Tawheed, and all of them agreed and affirmed and made a pledge with Allah that they would follow the Messenger of Allah Muhammad sallallahu alayhi wa sallam, what more do you need and what more do you want? Do you want to submit to other than Allah? And if you want to submit to other than Allah, then know that everything in the heavens and the earth ultimately submits to Allah Azza wa Jal, either willingly, as the Muslims do in terms of all of the free choice and the options that we have, we choose to follow Allah over and above not following Allah Azza wa Jal, or unwillingly, meaning that everyone comes under the universal decree of Allah. No one can escape death, no one can escape Allah's judgment, no one can escape what Allah Azza wa Jal has prepared in terms of reward or punishment. These are stages that everyone has to go through. So whether you wish to or not, Allah Azza wa Jal is the one who ultimately you must submit to. But Allah Azza wa Jal has given you free choice in this life to choose willingly to submit to Him in matters of belief and in matters of worship and following the messengers, and know that you will all return to your Lord and Creator, Allah subhanahu wa ta'ala. And with that we come to the end of today's episode, and we ask Allah Azza wa Jal that He keeps us firm upon the straight path, and that Allah Azza wa Jal gives us understanding of the Quran and allows us to contemplate and reflect over its verses and meanings, and that Allah subhanahu wa ta'ala makes us from amongst the people who take that knowledge and apply it, and makes us from the people of the Quran, those people that Allah Azza wa Jal has favored and honored. We ask Allah subhanahu wa ta'ala that He makes the Quran a evidence on our behalf and not against us, and that Allah Azza wa Jal makes the Quran an intercessor for us on the Day of Judgment, and He makes us from amongst those people who on Yawm al-Qiyamah will recite and read the Quran and elevate in status with every verse of the Quran that they read. We ask Allah subhanahu wa ta'ala that He showers His mercy and blessings upon us and our families, and that Allah Azza wa Jal guides us all and keeps us steadfast and grants us His reward and His mercy and forgiveness. Barakallahu feekum wa sallallahu ala nabiyyina Muhammadin wa ala alihi wa sahbihi ajma'in. Wassalamu alaikum wa rahmatullahi wa barakatuh.
1: بسم الله الرحمن الرحيم.
2: 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Faith.

0: In the name of God, the Merciful, the Beneficent. All praise is due to Allah, Lord of the worlds. And may peace and blessings be upon our Prophet Muhammad and upon his righteous family and companions. Allah says in the glorious Quran,
1: أَلَا بِذِكْرِ اللَّهِ تَطْمَئِنُّ الْقُلُوبِ
0: Verily, in the remembrance of Allah do hearts find rest. This contains a number of remembrances for you to recite in the morning and in the evening. We hope that you will reap its rewards and spread its blessings. In the morning and in the evening, recite Ayatul Kursi once.

imagine you from the evil of this night and the evil of what follows it. My Lord, I take refuge in you from laziness and senility. My Lord, I take refuge in you from torment in the fire and punishment in the grave. In the evening, say,

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I take refuge in you from the evil of that which I have committed. I acknowledge your favor upon me, and I acknowledge my sin, so forgive me, for verily none can forgive sin except you. In the evening, recite the following four times.

O Allah, verily I have reached the evening and call on you, the bearers of your throne, your angels, and all of your creation, to witness that you are Allah. None has the right to be worshipped except you alone without any partner, and that Muhammad is your servant and messenger. In the evening, say,

0: شكر.
1: O Allah, whatever blessing upon which I or any of your creation have retired is from you alone without any partner, so for you is all praise and unto you is all thanks. In the morning and in the evening, recite the following three times.

O Allah, grant my body health. O Allah, grant my hearing health. O Allah, grant my sight health. None has the right to be worshipped except you. O Allah, I take refuge with you from disbelief and poverty, and I take refuge with you from the punishment of the grave. None has the right to be worshipped except you.

Allah is sufficient for me. None has the right to be worshipped except Him. Upon Him I rely, and He is the Lord of the exalted throne. In the morning and in the evening, say,

O Allah, I ask you for pardon and well-being in this life and the next. O Allah, I ask you for pardon and well-being in my religious and worldly affairs, and my family and my wealth. O Allah, veil my weaknesses and set at ease my dismay. O Allah, preserve me from the front and from behind, and on my right and on my left and from above, and I take refuge with you lest I be swallowed up by the earth.

O Allah, knower of the unseen and the seen, creator of the heavens and the earth, Lord and sovereign of all things, I bear witness that none has the right to be worshipped except you. I take refuge in you from the evil of my soul and from the evil and shirk of the devil, and from committing wrong against my soul or bringing such upon any other Muslim. In the morning and in the evening, recite the following 3 times.

In the name of Allah, with whose name nothing is harmed on earth nor in the heavens, and He is the All-Seeing, the All-Knowing. In the morning and in the evening, recite the following 3 times.

I am pleased with Allah as a Lord, and Islam as a religion, and with Muhammad, peace and blessings be upon him, as a prophet. In the morning and in the evening, recite the following 3 times.

I am pleased with Allah as a Lord, and Islam as a religion, and with Muhammad, peace and blessings be upon him, as a prophet. In the morning and in the evening, say,

O ever-living, O self-subsisting and supporter of all, by your mercy I seek assistance. Rectify for me all of my affairs, and do not leave me to myself even for the blink of an eye. In the evening, say,

We have reached the evening, and at this very time all sovereignty belongs to Allah, Lord of the worlds. O Allah, I ask you for the good of this night, its opening, its triumph, its light, its blessing, and its guidance. And I take refuge in you from the evil of this night and the evil of that which follows it. In the evening, say,

0: We retire upon the fitrah of Islam and the word of pure faith and upon the religion of our Prophet Muhammad, peace and blessings be upon him, and the religion of our forefather Ibrahim, who was a Muslim and of true faith and was not of those who associate others with Allah. In the morning and in the evening, recite 100 times,
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0: How perfect Allah is, and I praise Him. Recite 10 times a day.

None has the right to be worshipped except Allah alone without any partner, and to Him belongs all sovereignty and praise, and He is over all things omnipotent. In the evening, recite three times,

0: I take refuge in Allah's perfect words from the evil He has created. 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
0: I seek forgiveness from Allah and repent to Him. In the morning and in the evening, recite 10 times.

0: 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A voice of faith, a voice of light, guiding hearts through day and night. 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
2: We can't live without Allah. From the atom to the galaxy, you are nothing without Him. The universe will finish. Why then, through human history, people worship a lot of false gods? When someone follow their desires and he take that desire as a god. Tawheed is very simple. You don't understand then the rules of this dunya. You think that your naseeb is that person, your naseeb will come. His qadr works in subtle way. The one who opened the heart is only Allah. And that gives us hope that just cry to Him, beg Him. But when you sleep, He never closes the door. He's waiting for me. That moment, the Creator will love you. When you rely on Allah, you live in peace. Said, oh my son, they don't have anything. Everything is in His hand and I am with Him. He is the one who is in charge. So relax. Then He will reveal the vein and they see Him. It's amazing when you see a masjid that is full and packed with people who all came to listen, to talk about who is Allah. That's a proof that Rasuluna sallallahu alayhi wasallam, he conveyed the message. That's a proof that Rasulullah sallallahu alayhi wasallam conveyed the message. And the people just come to listen about something about Allah. This is Allah tabaraka wa ta'ala had chosen us. Allah created billions of people. And when Allah loves someone, He'll put in his heart to know Him. That's His favors. He is the one who gives us permission to mention His name. You know, it's a big ni'mah that Allah allow you to mention His name. Rasulullah sallallahu alayhi wa sallam, when he wake up every single day, he will say, Alhamdulillah alladhi radda alayya ruhi. All praise to Allah, the one who will give me soul, my soul back. Give me a chance to live one more day. And then he will say, Alhamdulillah alladhi radda alayya ruhi wa'afani fi jasadi. And Allah give me health that I can worship Him. And then he said, وَأَذِنَ لِي فِي ذِكْرِي. He gave me permission to mention His name. That's a big ni'mah. A big ni'mah because we came to this earth just to know Him. So when you know Him, that means you succeed, you achieve the best objective here. Allah tabaraka wa ta'ala in Quran, He talk about Himself and introduce Himself to us. Because all the philosophies, all the cultures and myths before, they talk about a creator, about... We can't know Allah tabaraka wa ta'ala properly. We can't see Him in this dunya. So how do we know Him? Through His book. And His last books, the Quran, is full of talking about Allah tabaraka wa ta'ala. It's rare to find any page or 3-4 pages in Quran, except you will see two of His names, Tabaraka wa Ta'ala. Even in the first revelation, when Rasulullah ﷺ received the revelation, اقرأ بسم ربك الذي خلق. Read in the name of your Lord who created. In the name of your Lord. So the first introduce of Himself is that He is the Lord, He is the Rabb. The Rabb who created. In Fatiha, Alhamdulillah. How can we know Allah? Rabbil Alameen, the Lord again. In the first commands of Quran, Ya ayyuhan nasu ubudu rabbakum alladhi khalaqakum. O mankind, worship your Lord, the one who created you. Look at this always in the first thing, the Lord, your Lord who created you. Because when you start with the Creator, that answers all the philosophical questions. Tawheed is very simple. Allah is the Creator, and we are the creation. That's it. Because when you talk about the Allah is the creator, this is now when you know your Lord. No one can claim that he's a creator. It's a big illusion. So that's why Allah in Surah Al-Hajj, he challenged all human beings. يَا أَيُّهَا النَّاسُ ضُرِبَ مَثَلٌ فَاسْتَمِعُوا لَهُ. Oh mankind, an example. Allah give you example here, give you a parable.

him. That's the creator. So just from that Khaliq, you can understand everything. Then if this is very simple and very obvious, why then through human history, people, they try to worship a lot of false gods? Why? And the reality is very simple. He's the creator. No one can create anything. This illusion has come from that when Allah Ta'ala created you, He brought us to this life for a test. And in that test, this life is a test. When you want to provide a drink or food for yourself, we have to help each other. Some people, they have this job. Some people, they have this job. And we complete each other. Sometimes when you become ill, you need someone else, a doctor, to see you and give you medicine. From these asbab, the illusion now came. People start relying on other people. They thought these people who provide something for them, they can rely on them. That's where the Ibrahim al-Khalil, he start to remove this illusion. When he explained Allah to his people, he said, Illa Rabbal Alameen. Who is Rabbal Alameen for Ibrahim? Alladhi khalaqani fahuwa yahdeen. There's a word in Arabic here, a pronoun called huwa. Damirul Fasl in Arabic. Huwa here means only him. He's the creator, so he's the only one can guide me. He is the only one can feed me. He is the only one can heal me. Why he repeat only one, only one, only one? To remove that illusion. Sometimes when you are ill or your child is ill, you'll go to this surgeon and that surgeon and you ask about the best surgeon in the country. And eventually Allah send the cure and healing in the hands of that surgeon. You start rely on that surgeon. You think he did something from himself. And you say, oh, without that surgeon, the child will die. Ibrahim told us, huwa. Surgeon did, he can't do anything because very simply, he doesn't own anything. He's created. Created doesn't have anything without the permission of his creator. These old people are postmen. Look at them from this angle. Allah will send the healing through the doctor. Doctor is a postman. Allah will send the promotion through the boss. The boss is postman. Allah will send the help through some people. They are postmen. Shall we thank them? Yes. When a postman comes to us and he's gentle and kind, we say, thank you very much. I really appreciate. But have you ever seen someone rely on a postman and say, without postman I can't live? No, because postman is just send a message. When you know this, you live in peace. You live in peace, tranquility. Let me give you examples. When someone just lose the job, if he thought that losing job because of that boss, the boss doesn't like me, that's why I lose the job. And he spent several days, months, I hate that job. He have over stress when he mentioned the name of his boss. Because he thought the boss have authority to cut your provision. The boss is created. He has nothing. Without the permission of creator, created can't do anything. He's just a postman. Allah just closed a door to open another door for you, and you still think that that person, he can own anything. If you know that, will you have stress? Or you still just repeat, I hate that guy, I hate that guy? You will not have that hate because he doesn't do anything. Allah has written that for you. Close that door to open another door. You just need to understand the message. Message is very clear. So with that you live in peace. Because this peace, people pay too much attention to other people. A word a person say about you, some people become have anxiety for many.

many, sometimes years, can you imagine just because of word one day that when you rely on Allah, you will see, put the all human being in their status. Because sometimes you have a lot of anxiety just because of that one of a psychologist once said. Psychologist said, I have a friend of mine. So he came to me one day and said, doctor, I always have stress. He said, why? Because one day I invite some people to my house. And in the end of the invitation, one of them said bad words to me. He said, this is bad invitation. This is... So I didn't say anything to him. But every night I can't sleep because of that. The doctor said, the psychologist, say, go to his house and say the word back to him. And that's it. You'll sleep very easily. He said, I can't. He said, why? He said, because that person passed away 30 years ago. 30 years ago. And the word still in his head. Can you imagine? Because we pay a lot of attention to people. When you rely on Allah, you live in peace. No one has any favors. It's just postmen. You thank them, but you don't rely your heart on them at all. So you live in peace. You go and apply for a company. And then they refuse you. A company, they refuse. Interpret as a door. This is not the door. Try again, try again. Rely on Allah. Definitely the door of rizq is there. But where is it? That's the question. Here we have another illusion. Some youth, when they become practicing, they thought, because I'm Muslim, there's no test in this life. Every door will open for me. You apply for a company. It doesn't work. Why, Sheikh? I am Muslim. I pray for him. I fast for him. Conditional faith. Created doesn't have anything. So don't deal with your Lord with this way. Allah called it, وَمِنَ النَّاسِ مَنْ يَعْبُدُ اللَّهَ عَلَىٰ حَرْفٍ. That's conditional faith. If Allah give me, I will be a good person. If He doesn't give me, that means you don't know the Creator. All the problem is, some people, they don't do the asbab. They don't strive in this life. They thought, because I'm Muslim, Allah will make everything for me. He didn't say that. He put the rules in this life. You have to strive. You have to do your best. That's the rule in this life, because life is a test. So that a young guy who rejected his CV in that company, do you know the reason could be very simple? He has very bad CV. That's it. He doesn't have any skills. And he wants high job. Why you assume that? Oh, because I'm Muslim. You don't understand then the rules of this dunya. Allah said, you have to strive. You have to make sa'i. That means go and gain some skills. That's it. Okay, he gained the skills. The door is not open. It means there's another door. Even if you change the whole career, why not? Allah promised you of that provision. But where is it? You have to look for it. And you have a lot of patience. That's it. So, I have a friend of mine. He came to one country. Apply for 1 year. Every time refuse. He's very high skilled, everything. Eventually he has the best job in that country. Allah just won't wait, that door is for him. But Allah tested us. So the illusion of that we rely on people. Or a brother or a sister want to get married. Every time proposal refused. Proposal refused. Don't rely on people. You think that your nasib is that person, your nasib will come. But Allah tests you. Do you rely on Him? Then He will give you the best thing you can't imagine. So Ibrahim told us, وَإِذَا مَرِضْتُ فَهُوَ يَشْفِينَ الَّذِي هُوَ يُطْعِمُنِي وَيَسْقِينَ. Because feeding and take provision, all this job is sometimes we rely on people. But Ibrahim started with the most important. خَلَقَنِي فَهُوَ يَهْدِينَ. The Creator is the one who knows me. So He sent this Quran because He is the Creator. So He knows how the creations work. He only one can know that. أَلَا يَعْلَمُ مَنْ خَلَقَ
وهو اللطيف الخبير. He is the one who knows his creation. What he said after that, لطيف خبير. لطيف means subtle. Means when he give you a provision, when he test you, there's always your life, it is just go in a way you can't imagine. When you sit with yourself and look at the 20 years ago, and just go and join the dots, you'll find something amazing. It's just like the story of Yusuf. Story of Yusuf is amazing because it's a story of every one of us. No miracles in Surah Yusuf. Allah tabaraka wa ta'ala can send an angel and bring Yusuf out of the prison. But there's no miracles. Just a king will see a dream. That's it. Why? Because Surah Yusuf is for all of us to understand how this qadr works. How the test, what's the rules of this test. First lesson of Surah Yusuf, be patient. Many Muslims, they want change overnight. Any calamity happen to Muslims, they just wait to change overnight. And if nothing, say, why? What happened? Subhanallah. And Allah told us many stories in Quran. Yusuf met his father after more than 25 years at least. Okay, these 25 years of struggling. First thing come to the head of a human being. Shaitan now is trying to play in this area. Oh, Allah doesn't like me. Because why I go through this? Then why he told you the story of his beloved prophets? Look at any prophet in Quran, you'll find that Allah mentioned them were struggling. Even Sulaiman the king, before he gave them that, he said, وَلَقَدْ فَتَنَّا سُلَيْمَانِ. We tested Sulaiman. Why he mentioned prophets with struggling? That's for us. If you want to know the names of Allah, you have to know the rules of life. So Yusuf struggled a lot, because that's our test. And Yusuf struggled all the type of tests. Sometimes the test, you have choice. Sometimes you don't have choice. You just have to be patient and content with the qadr of Allah. When they put him in the well, and he's a child, he doesn't have any choice. You just have to be patient. In a prison, no choice. But when he faced Imra'atul Aziz, he have a choice here. He can say no or yes. So Allah tested us. But what I want to take from the Surah Yusuf, three words, names of Allah, and three words, advice from Yusuf. In the end of the story, Yusuf said,

3 times العليم الحكيم in Surah Yusuf. And always العليم, the all-knowing first, and the all-wise second. Always in this order in Surah Yusuf. Because when you are in a struggle, you may say, you may not say it by your tongue, but the thoughts in your head. I go through all these struggles. Allah knows all this. Where's the change? Allah told you He is Alim. He knows everything. He is the one who written this test for you. But He is wise. There is a wisdom behind everything. Wallahu ya'lamu wa antum la ta'lamun. But before that He mentioned latiful lima yasha. His qadr works in subtle way. Who can imagine that the child who were in that well will be a prime minister of different country? Who can imagine that? Do you see how the life go? The well, this calamity. Suddenly, ya bushra hada ghulam, finish. Very happy, calamity finish. Suddenly, the bad people, they sell him as a slave. Another calamity. Suddenly, a big figure in Egypt bought him. That's now calamity finish. Suddenly, the woman seduced him. A calamity again. So look, life was always calamity, and then ease come. That's the life. When Allah wants to give us the example of tests, there's a Surah Al-Ankabut, the spider. These two meanings in this surah here, main messages. First message, do you look at the spider, at the web of the spider? That's how the calamity is. You are from this calamity, you just ease, go to another one, another one, another one, another one, just like Yusuf. The second thing, when you rely on any person on this life, rely your heart in, you just rely on the house of spider. So, why I mention this? You'll appreciate the names of Allah when you understand the rules of the test. Because inside the calamity, you'll understand the name, Al-Alim Al-Hakim. You'll understand the name, Latiful Lima Yasha. You'll understand that you are nothing without Him. Allah revealed a surah called Surah Fatir. It's 5 surahs named after one of the names of Allah. One of them is Fatir. Fatir is originator, the creator. In this surah, Allah tabaraka wa ta'ala talk about that all this universe, He goes through a journey that He controls everything. And then he said a call that only mentioned in this surah. Ya ayyuhan nas, O mankind, antumul fuqara'u ila Allah. You are desperate. You are nothing without Him. You need Allah in every single moment. This is a fact. But the issue is, who realized this fact? We always forget. And Allah give us a lot of examples just to remind us. When we eat, just eat the food. You just enjoy the food. 30 seconds in our mouth, and after that, it just go down. Where is it? Science told us in details how we digest the food. But the question is not how we digest. The question is who made this process? Who created this process? That's Allah. Means without Him you can't eat. I'm talking now to you. Science can explain how the human being talking. The process. But who made that process? Allah. Without Him I can't talk. Laughing. You know, when you study science and how people, human beings laugh. That's something amazing. But who made us to laugh? وَأَنَّهُ هُوَ أَضْحَكَ وَأَبْكَى. How I can see you now and you can see me? Ask any doctor who is specialist in that. You'll find something amazing. But who made it? قُلْ أَرَأَيْتُمْ إِنْ أَخَذَ اللَّهُ سَمْعَكُمْ وَأَبْصَارَكُمْ وَخَتَمَ عَلَىٰ قُلُوبِكُمْ مَنْ إِلَهٌ غَيْرُ اللَّهِ يَأْتِيكُمْ بِهِ مَنْ إِلَهٌ غَيْرُ اللَّهِ يَأْتِيكُمْ بِهِ. Who's beside Allah can give you that? So you see, we can't talk.
without Him. We can't eat without Him. We can't laugh. We can't see. We can't hear. But we forgot all of this. When we go to sleep, what happened to our hearts or our lungs? Our lungs that exchange oxygen. We don't know anything. We are sleeping. Our heart beating, we are sleeping. Just in our belly, there's a big process here. Happening carefully. We don't know anything about it. Allah care about us. Take care about us in all this while you are sleeping. When we wake up, we are worried. Who will provide for me? Who will do that for me? You forget the 8 hours you sleep. Who will take care of you in that? That's the function of Quran. Just remind us of these simple facts. That's why we need Quran always. Does Quran remind us? You know what? Quran changed your perspective about everything literally. A true believer, when he just wants to eat, you go to a nice restaurant, you look at the food. فَلْيَنْظُرِ الْإِنسَانُ إِلَىٰ طَعَامِهِ أَنَّا صَبَبْنَا الْمَاءَ صَبَّا ثُمَّ شَقَقْنَا الْأَرْضَ شَقَّا فَأَنْبَتْنَا فِيهَا حَبَّا وَعِنَبًا

0: لكم ولأنعامكم. He said, think and reflect upon your food. Look how Quran changed the perspective. He wants you to be present all the time. When you eat, when you drink, when you go even to the toilet, you say غفرانك. Means you are with your creator. Or this small azkar we say, is just to make us present. Because shaitan is waswasun khannas. He always there to deviate us from this very simple facts. Allah, when you know him, we are a human being, will make a lot of mistakes. That's why he called another surah also, Ghafir, the all-forgiving. Because you know our shortcomings. You know we'll make its mistakes. The problem is not in mistakes. The problem, who will turn back to him? You know what does tawbah mean? Tawbah means to return back to him. Means the default is to be with him. But when you slip, he never closed the door of tawbah. He'll say he will waiting for you. And when you come to him, you don't need mediator. You don't need appointment. You just say, Ya Allah. You just speak from your own tongue. Just from your daily life language. And when you do that, the moment of tawbah is the one, maybe the sweet, or the most sweet moment in your life. Because the ta'ib, he can understand a lot of names of Allah just in the moment of repentance. One of the names come to his mind, the repenter, Allahul Halim, Allah is forbearing. Because when I came to him and say, oh Allah, forgive me, I think about the past, he never cut off my provision. He never do that. He's waiting for me. I remember the name Allah, As-Sittir, the one who covered me. So when I return him, I don't lose my dignity. He didn't expose to me to the people I love. Imagine there is a smell for the sins. And if we sin, this bad smell, no one can talk to one another. He is the Sittir. He is Al-Kareem. Because when I say Ya Allah, that means he is the one who put that repentance in my heart. Without that, I will never repent. ثُمَّ تَابَ عَلَيْهِمْ لِيَتُوبُوا. Allah is the one who first put that tawbah in your heart. Then you will come to him. You remember his name, Al-Ghafir, Al-Ghafur, the one who will forgive. Forgive even multiple times. How many times you promise Allah that you never come back? And you do it again. And you come back to him. And you do it again. And he never kick you out. He always accepts you. Always. The door of tawbah always open. And then in that moment, Rasulullah ﷺ told us, that moment of repentance, the Creator will love you. That's something we can't imagine. Why he loves us? Who is repenter? Repenter is someone who committed many sins. He came to Allah, he just came to Allah. And Allah loves him. Loves him because he returned back. That's it. But loves him in a way that you can't imagine. Rasulullah ﷺ told us that he will love him in a way just like when you lost your camel in the middle of desert. It means you will die. And you lose hope. You found your camel again. That you will be very happy because you are just about to die and the life come back again. That status of joy, of happiness, Allah will be happy with you just because you return to him. Subhanallah, how Allah is, that is Al-Ghafur. So, and sometimes you, 20 years, did all the sins, and you come back to him, he wipe out, he cleansed the sins in one moment. Like you did nothing in your history. And then when you read Quran after that repentance, you'll feel it. There's some ayat just like for you, for the repenter. Many ayat is just like it's for the repenter to remind him. And to have that feeling that is, I can't express even. Allah is Ghafoor. In the Quran there is a surah called Surah Yunus. Do you know in that surah Allah didn't mention Yunus? It's Surah Yunus, but He didn't mention Yunus. He mentioned the nation of Yunus. And this surah is after Tawbah. What does that mean? Story of Yunus is unique. Story of Yunus, in short, is just a prophet. Allah sent him to a nation, spend many years called them. None of them accept to prostrate to the Creator. None of them. Yunus thought there is no hope. So he left them. You know, in that moment, Allah didn't destroy the nation. Allah blamed the prophet. Can you imagine? He blamed the prophet that he thought there's no hope. Blame in a way that he went through a ship, and inside that ship they thought, oh, this is a storm. We have to throw someone off from the passengers. The message here is, if you left the people, you'll find another jahiliyyah in everywhere. Even in the middle of the sea, you'll find jahiliyyah. And then the whales swallow Yunus. Yunus understood the lesson. The first statement he said, La ilaha illa ant. Why he say that? He say, oh, no one can guide the hearts except you. Oh Allah, that's not my area. I'm just a postman. I'm just a postman. La ilaha illa ant. Subhanaka inni kuntu min al-zalim. I'm a wrongdoer. Forgive me. Forgive me. He blamed his prophets. And then what? Then he came back to the nations. And in one moment, all the nation became Muslim in one moment. One moment, the only nation in history, all of them became Muslim, is Qawm Yunus. And in one moment, 100,000 أو يزيدون, 100,000 people in one moment. He want to show him that love of Allah to His creation. Want to show him that we are postmen. But the guidance, the one who opened the heart, is only Allah. And that gives us hope that just cry to Him. Beg Him. I know many youth here, they struggle a lot. They commit a sin and they come back. Commit a sin. Don't ever lose the hope. That crying, it will make you one day one of His awliya. But I will tell you one thing, especially for the youth here, all my sons here. Sometimes you repent again. The problem is not in repentance. The problem sometimes is not in your heart, sometimes in your brain. If you become addicted to drugs or pornography, that addiction is just damage the receiver. So you repent again, but you can't get rid of this, because the problem is not in your heart. In that status, the problem is in your brain. You need help. You need help. Sometimes just a lack of chemical substance in your brain. Be aware about that. Addiction is something else. So Allah is Ghafoor. Allah is Ghafir. That's why the surah of Quran is just Allah is the Ghafir. So we can't live without Allah. That's why He called Himself Al-Hayyul Qayyum, the all-living, the ever-living, the sustainer. Because if He just get a nap, as He said, لَا تَأْخُذُهُ السِّنَةَ, السِّنَةَ means a nap, then all this universe will crash. Every single, from the atom to the galaxy, without Allah, the universe will finish. So we need Him every single moment. That's a fact, but who realized this fact? That's the question here. Another thing, that when Allah Tabaraka call Himself Al-Wakil, we need to rely on Al-Wakil. Means sometimes in the middle of the test, we need just to remember that He is the one who is in charge, in control. So relax. Relax. If I forget, I will never forget that incident in 2000. My mother, may Allah have mercy upon her, died a long time ago. Father that time, who also died a long time ago, the father is in the coma. And now just for many days, the doctor said there's no hope. They come and they try to do some emergency stuff and they said, we don't know. But probably he will not live anymore. I come to my mother, always in the corridor. I've never seen a woman has a reliance on Allah, has a dhikr, that Allah is always in her tongue like my mother. And I try to make a news very easy. Oh, my mom, they say there's a lot of hope. And he just look at me in a way I can't forget in my life. Said, oh, my son, they don't have anything. They don't have anything. They are created. Everything is in his hand. I am with him. I don't need anything. That's it. After that, my father lived 6 years after that. So when you rely on Allah, when you have that special connection, you know, in this type where there is a zilzala, earthquake of emotions, you'll have peace, tranquility. Why? Because I rely on him. He is Al-Wakil. He is Al-Wakil. When you know these names, you'll feel shyness before him. Wallahi shy. You'll try to do your best to be grateful. That's why Rasulullah ﷺ, he'll pray long qiyamul layl. And when Bilal came to him, oh Rasulullah, Allah forgive all your sins. Why you tired yourself with half of the night you are standing before your Lord? He said, أَفَلَا أَكُونُ عَبْدًا شَكُورًا. I want to be grateful servant. The issue is, the grateful means just to believe that everything is from him. But this is not the... What always shocked me, that Allah named himself Ash-Shakur. This is shocked you. It's unbelievable. The creator, the one who doesn't need anyone, the one everyone need him, named himself the appreciative, the thankful. Who thanks? Allah doesn't need to thank anyone. Allah doesn't need to appreciate anyone. Because no one can benefit him. But out of his love to his creation, out of his generosity, he wants to motivate us. Come to me, O my servant. If you do a small good deed, I will thank you. By multiply it for you. You'll come to the day of judgment, you'll find mountains of good deeds, and you did nothing. Because he is Ash-Shakur. And that name, when Ahlul Jannah in Jannah, they will remember that name. Because think about it, if you live 100 years, you spend all your life, entire life, to worship him, to thanks him. He was a very good believer. But is that 100 years equal to be in Jannah forever? Is that 100 years equal to have everything you wish, everything you can imagine, to be a young forever, you never die? Is that equal to see Rasulullah sallallahu alaihi wasallam every single day? Is a 100 years equal that Allah will, one day he will say, oh, my servant, do you need anything more? He said, oh, our Lord, what you can do for us more? We are in Jannah. He said, there is something more. Then he will reveal the vein and they let him to see him. Is 100 years equal to this? 100 is nothing. But because he is a shakur, he is appreciate small thing and multiply it. Ahlul Jannah, when they are in Jannah, they will say, وقالوا الحمد لله الذي أذهب عنا الحزن. All the difficulties has gone. We are now in Jannah. There's no test anymore, no anxiety anymore, no stress anymore, no people they can hurt you, no more. Alhamdulillahi alladhi adhhaba 'anna al-hazan, inna rabbana laghafurun shakur. Why they mention these two names? Allah is for all forgiving, because they know themselves. We don't deserve this Jannatul Firdaus. But Allah forgive us because He is all-forgiving. Then mention Ash-Shakur. They just compare these small good deeds. and is eternal na'im. Inna Rabbana laghafurun shakur. So when you realize this, you feel shy before Him. You try your best. And when you want to be grateful, it's two things. تَعْظِيمُ الْحَقِّ وَالْإِحْسَانُ إِلَى الْخَلْقِ. The first one is just when you do anything for His sake, salah, do it in the best way you can. When you do your salah, you are in a special meeting with Him. Don't do anything. You stand before Him. He doesn't need you and He invited you. So do your best. Because just five times a day. Just five times a day, try every time to do your best. Just out of gratitude. Then the second thing, try to be generous to His creation. Generosity is one of His attributes. So anyone who is generous, Allah will give him more and more. Take care of anyone. Do goodness to a human being. Then he will love you so much. So Allah tabaraka wa ta'ala, in His Quran, just, I want to end, not to take your time. Quran is the source of knowing Allah. You can, what we say, it's just drop. Because Quran is when you go through it, every time you're just like flying. The best, what is always touched my heart, that Allah teach us how to talk to Him. Because He's the Creator. We don't know. So when He give us this Quran, we have Surah Al-Fatiha and you have the rest of the Quran. Surah Al-Fatiha is the only surah in Quran that is in the, like it is in the tongue of the human being. When you read it, it's just like we are the one who talk to Him. The rest of the Quran is the response to that dua, guide us to the straight path. It seems Fatiha, He teach us how to talk to Him. Just seven verses. I will end with it. Seven verses. The first verse is Alhamdulillah. You may ask, Bismillah is the first verse. Bismillah is a separate ayah. Just like before Surah Al-Baqarah, there is Bismillah. Before Surah Al-Imran, there is Bismillah. Also before Surah Al-Fatiha, there is Bismillah. Not to confuse people. That doesn't make sense. When you open any Mus'haf, there is Bismillah Ar-Rahman Ar-Rahim, number one. Yes, because those who printed Mus'haf, they go for that opinion. But majority of scholars, they believe that Bismillah Ar-Rahman Ar-Rahim is separate ayah. It's not from Fatiha. When you go to North Africa and West Africa, all the masahif there, you not find number one in Bismillah Ar-Rahman Ar-Rahim. Anyway, so Alhamdulillah is the first ayah. Why is start our talking to Allah with praising Him? Because in our life, in our nature, we praise anything we admire. So when you see a very nice flower, you admire. When you see a very skilled footballer, when you see a very complicated theory, you always see, wow, wow, praise a lot of creation. When you come to Salah, He shifts your focus from creation to the Creator. Alhamdulillah. All praising is belong to Him. You know the flower, the beautiful flower you see and praise? He is the Creator. You know the skilled football player? He is the one who gave him that. You know that scientist? Allah is the one who created him. So all praise, real praise, just belong to Him. So you start Fatiha with shifting your focus. You forget about all the creation. And now you focus. And you pay attention. And you three ayat just about the Creator. Alhamdulillahi Rabbil Alameen, Ar-Rahman Ar-Rahim. And the first thing you say, Rabbil Alameen. That means He's the one who take care of you. So don't worry. And He make more Ar-Rahman Ar-Rahim. Two names from the same root. Just to give you relaxation. He has ultimate mercy. We live in a time where there's a lot of mental health, a lot of anxiety. He is Rahman Rahim. He has mercy upon you. So you feel calm. And maybe but you remember the people of Gaza. And you see innocent people, they die. And you ask, but if He can do everything, can change in one moment, why this not can change now? Continue. Maliki yawm al-deen. In the day of judgment, you'll understand the full story. This life is just temporary. But in the day of judgment, Malik Yawm al-Din, in that day, you'll see the ultimate justice. When you read these three ayat, you are full of love of Allah. So naturally you will say, إِيَّاكَ نَعْبُدْ. It's you who worship, it's you who seek. إِيَّاك, this word, Allah mentioned only in Surah Al-Fatiha. In the entire Quran, there is no إِيَّاكَ, talking to Allah. There is no. It's only in Surah Al-Fatiha and twice. What does إِيَّاك mean? Only you. Means I worship only you. Because he is the one who deserves that. Worship doesn't mean just to bow, to prostrate. Worship means to sacrifice everything you like for him. Means to do everything for him. That's why he talk a lot in Quran about the false gods. False gods, sometimes your desire is a god. When someone follow their desires and don't care about the creator, he take that desire as a god. Sometimes you take one person, you just can sacrifice everything for him, you take him as a god. So, إِيَّاكَ نَعْبُدْ وَإِيَّاكَ نَسْتَعِينْ. Why نَسْتَعِينْ after نَعْبُدْ? So we worship only you. But we can't worship him without his إِعَانَة, without his help. So that middle ayah, إِيَّاكَ إِيَّاكَ, in the middle of Fatiha, define the connection between us and him. The rest of Fatiha, the three ayat, we ask him, guide us to the straight path. Straight path. Because it's just between two dots. The shortest line is just the straight line. We need a straight path. But in that straight path, you need role models. You need a good company. صراط الذين أنعمت عليهم. You can't go alone. You need a good company and you need role models. That's why he'll tell you a lot of role models in Quran. Fatiha is not finished yet. There's one ayah, many people, they think, oh, why this ayah then? غير المغضوب عليهم ولا الضالين. مغضوب عليهم is those people who lead us of any people who want to deviate people from the path of Allah. That is مغضوب عليهم. Because a human being in sociology, they're led just by few people. So shaitan try to use a few people to deviate the masses. الضالين here is the masses. The ones just follow these people who try to deviate them. Why he mentioned this in Fatiha? That means this topic in Quran, he will talk about it a lot. In the straight path, you need a role model, you need a company, but you need also to understand the tactics of shaitan and his followers. You need to have a basira. Basira means insight. You need to understand not to fall in the track of shaitan and his followers. That's how he teach us to ask him. And after that, anything from Fatiha, after that, he just respond. Brothers and sisters, we can talk about Allah all the life. Just the Quran is. But this is just a drop to remind of myself first, before any one of you. And then remind of you. I'm very happy to see a masjid packed in the middle of London, just to talking about Allah. Definitely Rasulullah sallam is convey the message. No doubt. We witness that he convey the message sallallahu alayhi wa sallam. So my advice for you in the end, stick with Quran. Don't just recite it. Reflect upon it. Look at the meaning. The more you read with meanings, the more you become close to Allah tabaraka wa ta'ala. Second, we are in this country ambassadors of Islam. You know, these people, our neighbors, they need us. They are thirsty to the light we carry. They will not come to our masajid. Majority of them, they will not read the Quran. But they will read Quran through our actions, through our behaviors. When one of us block the street by just parking, wrong parking, what's this message we send to them then? When someone just come to Jumu'ah and block the street, and maybe emergency thing, stuck there. This is a major sin. Because you stuck that emergency there. When you go to the work from 9 to 5, just take few seconds and remind yourself, I am ambassador of Islam. My behavior is act of da'wah. So start your work with smiling. Smile to people. Interact with them. Socialize with them. Fill your heart with mercy. Fill your heart with mercy. Rasulullah sallam, the people of Mecca, they do everything for him, but he filled his heart with mercy. Or we are in the time of Mecca. Time of Mecca, Rasulullah sallam see everything. The people, Muslims, die in front of him. He can't do anything. Allah told him, Kuffu aydiyakum, be patient, be patient. That's a test. But we need to fill our heart with mercy towards our neighbors. They need us. They need us. They have a lot of goodness in their hearts. The problem is just what they know about Islam is from media. Who will change that narrative? We are the one who will change it by our behaviors, by educating ourselves about our deen, by be strong Muslims. We need to Muslims to be in every aspect in this country. Doctors, lawyers, businessmen, everywhere. Muslims be everywhere. Then they will see this good character, excellent in work, honesty. That time will ask, what's this religion? Tell me about your religion. That's why you should educate yourself about this. So if we have this mindset, Rasulullah ﷺ will be very happy with us because we carry his mission. May Allah ta'ala fill our heart with love of Allah. May Allah ta'ala fill our heart with sakina. May Allah ta'ala make us the best ambassadors in this country. May Allah ta'ala give us ability to see Rasulullah ﷺ in Jannatul Firdaus. May Allah ta'ala give us rida akbar, ridwanahu al-akbar, that he will be pleased with us forever. May Allah open our hearts to understand his book deeply. Wallahu a'lam wa sallallahu ala abdi rasuli sayyidina Muhammad walhamdulillahi rabbil alamin.
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0: Alif, Lam, Ra. These are the verses of the book and a clear recital.
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0: Perhaps those who disbelieve will wish that they were Muslims.

0: And never did we destroy a township, but there was a known decree for it.
1: ما تسبق من أمة أجلها وما يستأخرون.
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0: And we have provided therein means of living for you and for those whom you do not provide.

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0: And certainly, it is we who give life and cause death, and we are the inheritors.

0: 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And indeed we know the present generations of you, and also those who will come afterwards.
1: وَإِنَّ رَبَّكَ هُوَ يَحْشُرُهُمْ إِنَّهُ حَكِيمٌ عَلِيمٌ.
0: And verily your Lord will gather them together. Truly he is all wise, all knowing.

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1: فسجد الملائكة كلهم أجمعون.
0: So the angels prostrated themselves, all of them together.

0: Allah said, O Satan, what is your reason for not being among the prostrators?
1: قال لم أكن لأسجد لبشر

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1: قال فاخرج منها فإنك رجيم.
0: Allah said, Then get out from here, for verily you are outcast and cursed.
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1: And we have brought to you the truth, and certainly we tell the truth.

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0: and we made known this decree to him, that the root of those sinners was to be cut off in the early morning.
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0: And we created not the heavens and the earth, and all that is between them, except with truth. 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
0: Verily, your Lord is the all-knowing Creator.

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0: and say, I am indeed a plain warner.
1: كما أنزلنا على المقتسمين.
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0: Truly we will suffice you against the scoffers.
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0: And worship your Lord until there comes unto you the certainty.

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2: The Voice of Islam Australia presents the Quran Tafsir series with Sheikh Ihsan Hanif.

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are on page number 60 of the Quran, which is the third juz, Surah Ali Imran. In the previous episode, Allah subhanahu wa ta'ala mentioned to us a number of principles and a number of etiquettes, the way that the Muslim should be. And one of the things that we said at the beginning, on the outset of our tafsir of Surah Ali Imran, is that this surah speaks about many of the principles that the Muslim should have, especially when it comes to dealing with the outside world. So Surah Al-Baqarah spoke a lot about belief and so on. This surah speaks about a lot about the etiquettes and the way that a Muslim should be. And Allah Azza wa Jal gives us these examples in a number of ways. From them is these passages that we can see in terms of the discourse that is being mentioned and the topic that is mentioned concerning the people of the past scriptures. So the Muslim, as we're going through these episodes and these pages and these verses of Surah Ali Imran, you must constantly remember that when Allah subhanahu wa ta'ala is telling you to have integrity, telling you to uphold your pledges, telling you to be truthful and honest and so on and so forth, this is the way that the Muslim should be, because this is what will strengthen them in terms of their iman in Allah Azza wa Jal. And a person who has that type of integrity and that type of strength is more likely to be a person who upholds the laws of Allah subhanahu wa ta'ala and the pledges of Allah Azza wa Jal, as opposed to a person who doesn't necessarily have that strength of character. And so Allah Azza wa Jal gives to us a number of examples in this surah of this. And today's passage or today's page is something which continues within that same topic, if you like, or that same theme. In verse number 78, where we begin today, Allah subhanahu wa ta'ala says, أعوذ بالله من الشيطان الرجيم وإن منهم لفريقا يلون ألسنتهم بالكتاب لتحسبوه من الكتاب وما هو من الكتاب ويقولون هو من عند الله وما هو من عند الله ويقولون على الله الكذب وهم يعلمون. There are some who twist the scripture with their tongues to make you think that what they say is part of the scripture when it is not. They say it is from Allah when it is not. They attribute lies to Allah Azza wa Jal, and they know that that is the case. Allah subhanahu wa ta'ala says that there are from amongst those people, and again this comes to this issue of integrity, the issue of honesty. When you come across revelation, and this applies to us as Muslims as well, we come across something in the Quran and the Sunnah that maybe doesn't really mesh or go with our desires, what we want, what we feel more comfortable doing, or what society is doing at large, and so therefore it makes us stand out, makes us stand apart, makes us look different. We have a choice that we make, and it is a conscious choice that we make. Either we believe in the Quran strongly enough and the message of the Prophet sallallahu alaihi wasallam, and we're devout and we're sincere, and the love that we have for Allah and His Prophet sallallahu alaihi wasallam overcomes everything else. And so therefore with pride and with confidence and with iman, we stand and we complete or we perform and uphold what Allah Azza wa Jal wants from us. Or the second choice is that actually we're not so sure, that we have this thing where we would rather twist and change or try to find a way out. And I'm not speaking about valid differences of opinion that exist amongst the scholars, because those have their place in our religion. I'm speaking about issues that are from the fundamentals that more or less all of the scholars accept and agree upon, but it doesn't really go with what society is saying, what our desires want, or what we feel comfortable doing, and so therefore we're kind of going to find a way not to do that. That's something that you hear very common, whether it's to do with a woman's hijab or a brother's beard or whatever it may be. Certain things that we will just kind of say, actually, it's not really part of the religion, and we'll try to find a way out because we don't feel very comfortable. Those issues, we make a conscious choice in the way that we're going to behave. And yes, one of those choices may be more comfortable in the dunya, but in terms of our integrity and character and iman, it is the least of the two choices. It is the worst of the two choices. The other one may make us more uncomfortable in the dunya, but it is something which upholds our integrity in terms of our belief and our duty to our Lord and Creator subhanahu wa ta'ala.
Allah Azza wa Jalla, therefore, in this verse 78, he says that from the lack of integrity is people who therefore change the scripture. And just as that happens amongst other people and other nations and other religions, there are amongst the Muslims those who attempt to do so. And that's why the scholars play an important role when they remove those misinterpretations, those faulty interpretations from the religion, and they say, actually, no, that is incorrect. The true understanding of the Quran and the Sunnah, the way that it was understood by the companions and the early scholars of Islam, this is the true Islam that we should follow. Allah Azza wa Jalla says that from amongst the people of the book are those who twist the scriptures with their tongue, to make you think that what they say is part of the scripture when it is not, to make you think that something is part of the scripture and it is not, or to remove something from the scripture when it is a part of it. Both of those. Either you take something and remove it, or you add something to it which is not from it. And they say it is from Allah, even though it is not from Allah subhanahu wa ta'ala. وَيَقُولُونَ عَلَى اللَّهِ الْكَذِبَ وَهُمْ يَعْلَمُونَ. And rather what they are saying about Allah Azza wa Jal is they are attributing lies to Him, and they know that what they are doing is false. And that is why the role of the teacher, the scholar, the imam is so important in our religion. People of trustworthiness, people of true knowledge, people of fear and piety of Allah Azza wa Jal, people of integrity, it is something which is so important. And therefore for me and you as average Muslims, as lay Muslims, these people, we have to be very careful in terms of who we choose to take our religion from. And the general phenomenon that we see in our time of just taking our religion from any YouTube clip or any social media post or anyone that may dress and look like a scholar, and we don't really know their credentials, we don't really know their bona fides, we just simply take from them and accept what they see as being the truth and our religion, that is an extremely dangerous methodology in terms of seeking your knowledge of your religion and knowing what the religion states. And that is why from throughout history, our religion has this tradition of knowledge going from teacher to student. Student becomes a teacher, and then he passes on to the next student and so on, from generation to generation. And those people, even until today, are well known. And they are visible, and they are known through their knowledge, through their character, through their piety, through their ibadah, their worship, and so on. Those are the people who don't necessarily seek fame. They're not the ones that maybe have the most likes and the most greatest following on social media or the most views. Sometimes they may and sometimes they may not. But that is not the criteria by which they are determined. But rather, when you go to the people of knowledge, they will point you towards the people of knowledge. And when you see their sincerity in terms of they're not looking for what is popular or what is something which will draw the crowds, but they're looking to call people to Allah and to the Prophet sallallahu alaihi wasallam. They're not calling towards their own ego or to their own name or to their own brand, but they're calling to the brand of the religion, which is Allah said, His Prophet said sallallahu alaihi wasallam, the scholars of the Salaf said alayhim rahmatullah. That is how you notice who these people are. And that is what Allah Azza wa Jalla says in verse number 80. Allah Azza wa Jalla will give us this principle, which is extremely important. مَا كَانَ لِبَشَرٍ أَن يُؤْتِيَهُ اللَّهُ الْكِتَابَ وَالْحُكْمَ وَالنُّبُوَّةَ ثُمَّ يَقُولَ لِلنَّاسِ كُونُوا عِبَادًا لِي مِن دُونِ اللَّهِ وَلَكِنْ كُونُوا رَبَّانِيِّينَ بِمَا كُنْتُمْ تُعَلِّمُونَ الْكِتَابَ وَبِمَا كُنْتُمْ تَدْرُسُونَ. No person to whom Allah has given the scripture, wisdom and prophethood would ever say, be my servant and not Allah's. Rather they would say, you should be devout to Allah because you have taught the scripture and studied it closely. It is not befitting. No prophet of Allah, no true scholar of Islam, no person who truly knows their religion would call to themselves, to their own brand, to themselves, or would say, for example, worship me besides Allah Azza wa Jal. Worship me and follow me and don't follow the revelation. Take my understanding of Islam, for example, for us as Muslims, and don't take the understanding of the Prophet sallallahu alaihi wasallam and his companions radiyallahu anhum ajma'een. But rather what they would say is kunu rabbaneen, be people who are dutiful in your worship to Allah Azza wa Jal. And some of the scholars said the meaning of Rabbani is that they are scholars, true scholars with understanding. Another said that these are the people who when they teach knowledge, they start with the foundations before they go on to the more advanced issues. They want people to come closer to Allah Azza wa Jal, so they're not looking for the most popular method or the one that will give them the most fame or power or influence. They're looking at the way and the methodology that will call them to Allah Azza wa Jal in the best of ways. And that is why the Prophet sallallahu alaihi wasallam, when he starts, he doesn't have mass appeal, he doesn't have mass following, he starts with a few people. But he stays true to his principles and true to his call.
He doesn't say, oh, this tawheed issue is a problem, right? If I quote tawheed or aqeedah, it's going to make people go off me, because that's what was happening amongst Quraysh, so let me focus on things that everyone kind of accepts and I'll deal with this later. No. He focused on what is the most important thing. And this is sometimes what we hear today amongst Muslims. Why are you teaching Aqeedah? Why are you teaching Tawheed? It's such a dry, archaic subject. People have bigger issues. Call them to other things that we all can unite upon. And these things aren't so important. And that is a gross misunderstanding in terms of our religion. There is a way that we call people to Allah subhanahu wa ta'ala. And if we don't correct the foundation of our religion in terms of its belief, then what is left after that in terms of everything else? And so the true people are those who call to Allah Azza wa Jal based upon what they study from the scripture and the knowledge that they have been given. In verse 8, Allah Azza wa Jal says that a prophet and the angels will never therefore call to themselves besides Allah. وَلَا يَأْمُرَكُمْ أَن تَتَّخِذُوا الْمَلَائِكَةَ وَالنَّبِيِّينَ أَرْبَابًا أَيَأْمُرُكُمْ بِالْكُفْرِ بَعْدَ إِذْ أَنْتُمْ مُسْلِمُونَ. He will never command you to take angels and prophets as lords. How could he command you to be disbelievers after you have devoted yourselves to Allah Azza wa Jal? Does it make sense that Allah subhanahu wa ta'ala would tell and command the prophets and angels to call to themselves besides Allah Azza wa Jal? And if that doesn't make sense, and they are prophets of Allah, and the noble angels of Allah subhanahu wa ta'ala, then how can it make sense for anyone that is below them in status and station? How can it make sense for a scholar, or for an alim, or for an imam, or for a sheikh, or whoever it may be, that they are calling towards themselves besides Allah subhanahu wa ta'ala? And that doesn't always necessarily mean, obviously at the greatest level, that is referring to shirk and referring to kufr, that they want to be gods besides Allah azza wa jal. But it is also manifested in much smaller ways. When a person says, follow my way as opposed to the way of the scholars and the companions, follow my understanding as opposed to what we find in the sunnah, or I will change or I will give to you my interpretation of the understanding of the Quran and the sunnah, and that is what you must abide by, that is also greatly problematic. And that is why one of the signs of a true scholar is that they don't call except to what Allah said and what His Prophet said, sallallahu alayhi wa sallam. And if you find someone who's constantly saying this upon their tongue, Allah said, the Prophet sallallahu alayhi wa sallam said, this companion said, that imam said, from the well-known accepted imams of Islam, from the time of the companions all the way until our time today, that is a sign, inshaAllah ta'ala, of goodness and of sincerity. But really the only way for you to be able to determine that is for you to seek knowledge for yourself, for you to learn also. Be from amongst the Rabbani. Go to those people who teach the foundations of knowledge, and then they build you up. Just like all of us sought an education in terms of our schooling. You go and you start at kindergarten or nursery, and you build your way up through primary and secondary levels of education, because you start with the basics and you build yourself up. And you've reached a certain level and understanding and maturity now, that if someone was to come to you and say something like, oh, gravity doesn't exist, or 2 plus 2 can't equal 4, or whatever it may be, you have enough grounding to be able to differentiate between what makes sense and what doesn't make sense, what is true and what is incorrect. The shame of the issue is, however, when it comes to our religion, many of us are still very ignorant. We lack that ability and that knowledge to differentiate between what is correct and what is incorrect. We wouldn't know if someone was to send us a YouTube video or a social media post, or someone was to come and appear to us and say something, and they were to quote Quran and Sunnah. Because many of those sects that are misguided, just as the Jews and the Christians and others use scripture, they use scripture as well amongst the Muslims. But we can't differentiate between, is that the correct understanding or not? Is that what the Imams really said and the companions really stood for or not? We don't know the difference, and it is difficult to know and determine until you've reached a certain level of knowledge, even if it is a solid foundation of knowledge, so that people can't just come, pull the wool over your eyes, deceive you, say something that is flashy, or say something in a certain way that is maybe moving and heart-softening, and you just follow it, not really knowing what is correct or incorrect. Allah subhanahu wa ta'ala says concerning the prophets in verse number 81, وَإِذْ أَخَذَ اللَّهُ مِيثَاقَ النَّبِيِّينَ لَمَا آتَيْتُكُمْ مِنْ كِتَابٍ وَحِكْمَةٍ ثُمَّ جَاءَكُمْ رَسُولٌ مُصَدِّقٌ لِمَا مَعَكُمْ لَتُؤْمِنُنَّ بِهِ وَلَتَنْصُرُنَّهُ قَالَ أَأَقْرَرْتُمْ مَا أَخَذْتُمْ عَلَى ذَلِكُمْ إِصْرِي قَالُوا أَقْرَرْنَا قَالَ فَاشْهَدُوا وَأَنَا مَعَكُمْ مِنَ الشَّاهِدِينَ. Allah Azza wa Jal took a pledge from the Prophet saying, if, after I have bestowed scripture and wisdom upon you,
a messenger confirming what you have been given comes to you, you must believe in him and support him. Do you affirm this and accept my pledge as binding upon you? They said, we do. He said, then bear witness, and I too shall bear witness. Allah subhanahu wa ta'ala is mentioning in this verse something which we spoke about earlier in the previous episode. And that is that one of the covenants that Allah Azza wa Jalla took from all of the prophets, and this is one of the major evidences and reasons and justifications as to why we believe that the coming of the Prophet sallallahu alaihi wasallam abrogates everything that came before it. And that it's not permissible for a person to say, yes, I accept Muhammad as a prophet of Allah sallallahu alaihi wasallam, but I would rather prefer to follow Isa, he was a prophet as well, or Musa, he was a prophet as well, or Ibrahim, he was a prophet as well. I'll follow them. Yes, I accept the Prophet sallallahu alaihi wasallam as being a messenger of God, but I would rather be upon the way of Isa or Musa. That is not something which is enough. It is not something which is sufficient. Part of believing in the Prophet sallallahu alaihi wasallam is not only to believe that he was the final messenger of Allah, but that the only way to salvation and to Allah Azza wa Jal is through the path that he left sallallahu alaihi wasallam. And this is the pledge that Allah took from all of the prophets, from the time of Adam until the time of Isa alayhi salatu was salam, because Isa alayhi salam is the prophet, the last prophet that came before our messenger sallallahu alayhi wasallam. Allah took the pledge from them that once I have anointed you as prophets and messengers, you have received revelation and wisdom. And then if there was to emerge in your time a messenger that confirms that which you have been given, meaning you know that they're a messenger of Allah, they confirm the same message, they're calling to Tawheed, they're calling to Allah, they have the signs of a prophet from Allah Azza wa Jal, the pledge that Allah took from them is لَتُؤْمِنُنَّ بِهِ, you will believe in him. Accept him as being Allah's messenger. Not only that, but also وَلَتَنْصُرُنَّ, you will support him and aid him, meaning that you will be from his followers. And this is why, as we said before in a previous episode, in the hadith of Umar radiallahu anhu, when he once appeared before the Prophet sallallahu alaihi wasallam holding parchments from the Torah and he was reading them, the Prophet sallallahu alaihi wasallam became angry and he said to Umar that if Musa alayhi salam was to be alive today, he would also have to follow me. Meaning you don't need to seek revelation or guidance from these scriptures. The Quran is sufficient for you. Because if Musa alayhi salam was living today, he wouldn't be following the Torah either. He would be following the Quran, the revelation that was given to me. And as we mentioned before also, that is why towards the end of time, towards Yawm al-Qiyamah, when Allah Azza wa Jal decrees that the Prophet Isa alayhi salam will descend to earth again at the time of the Dajjal, once he defeats the Dajjal and his army, he will become the leader of the Muslims. And he will judge not according to his own laws and Sharia or according to the gospel that he was given, but rather he will judge according to the laws and the Sharia of the Prophet sallallahu alayhi wa sallam. He will use the Quran and the Sunnah. That is what he will judge upon, alayhi salatu wasalam. Which shows to you, therefore, that these messengers of Allah, Allah Azza wa Jalla is telling us very explicitly in this verse that this is the covenant that Allah took from them. If the messenger sallallahu alayhi wasalam was to come in your time, meaning that all of them were therefore aware that a time will soon come when Allah will cause or will bring out a final messenger, and after that prophet and messenger, there will be no more. And this messenger, his religion will be universal, as opposed to every prophet that came before that was sent specifically to only his nation. So therefore, if he emerges in your time, you must accept him. Because we know that there were times when multiple prophets lived at one time. Ibrahim and Lut and Ishaq and Ismail and Yaqub and Yusuf, and as we mentioned before, Zakaria, Yahya, Isa, Ali, Musa. There were times when multiple prophets lived in the same time. They were alive at the same time. If the messenger sallallahu alaihi wasallam Muhammad comes at one of those times, then you must follow him and accept him. Whereas before, each prophet would have his own nation, his own laws, and they were distinct from one another, even though their call, the overall call, was the same in terms of the tawheed of Allah Azza wa Jal. Allah subhanahu wa ta'ala said to them, أَأَقْرَرْتُمْ مَا أَخَذْتُمْ عَلَى ذَٰلِكُمْ إِصْرِي, do you accept this and bind that this pledge is binding upon you? قَالُوا أَقْرَرْنَا, all of them said, 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we follow Noah or Abraham. No. If the prophets of Allah made that covenant, then surely those who claim to follow them must also accept that covenant and follow it through as well. And that is what Allah Azza wa Jalla then says in verse 82,
فمن تولى بعد ذلك فأولئك هم الفاسقون. Those who turn away after this are the ones who break that pledge. They are the ones who have done evil. Meaning, if this is the pledge given to the prophets and messengers of Allah and you claim to follow them, but you're not willing to take the pledge that was made by those that you claim to follow, then that is something which is tantamount to evil and corruption. And that is what Allah Azza wa Jalla then says in verse number 83, the last verse that we will take in today's episode. أَفَغَيْرَ دِينِ اللَّهِ يَبْغُونَ وَلَهُ أَسْلَمَ مَنْ فِي السَّمَاوَاتِ وَالْأَرْضِ طَوْعًا وَكَرْهًا وَإِلَيْهِ يُرْجَعُونَ. Do they seek anything other than submission to Allah? For indeed everything in the heavens and the earth submits to Him willingly or unwillingly. They will all be returned to Him. Allah subhanahu wa ta'ala says in this verse that what do they want other than to submit to Allah Azza wa Jalla and to follow the religion, the true religion of Allah. And Allah Azza wa Jalla, as He mentioned earlier on in Surah Ali Imran, He tells us that true religion is Islam. Inna deena inda Allahil Islam. Indeed, the only religion acceptable to Allah Azza wa Jalla is Islam. So therefore, if all of the prophets were on the same core message of Tawheed, and all of them agreed and affirmed and made a pledge with Allah that they would follow the Messenger of Allah Muhammad sallallahu alayhi wasallam, what more do you need and what more do you want? Do you want to submit to other than Allah? And if you want to submit to other than Allah, then know that everything in the heavens and the earth ultimately submits to Allah Azza wa Jal, either willingly, as the Muslims do, in terms of all of the free choice and the options that we have, we choose to follow Allah over and above not following Allah Azza wa Jal, or unwillingly, meaning that everyone comes under the universal decree of Allah. No one can escape death, no one can escape Allah's judgment, no one can escape what Allah Azza wa Jal has prepared in terms of reward or punishment. These are stages that everyone has to go through. So whether you wish to or not, Allah Azza wa Jal is the one who ultimately you must submit to. But Allah Azza wa Jal has given you free choice in this life to choose willingly to submit to Him in matters of belief and in matters of worship and following the messengers, and know that you will all return to your Lord and Creator, Allah subhanahu wa ta'ala. And with that, we come to the end of today's episode, and ask Allah Azza wa Jal that He keeps us firm upon the straight path, and that Allah Azza wa Jal gives us understanding of the Quran and allows us to contemplate and reflect over its verses and meanings, and that Allah subhanahu wa ta'ala makes us from amongst the people who take that knowledge and apply it, and makes us from the people of the Quran, those people that Allah Azza wa Jal has favored and honored. We ask Allah subhanahu wa ta'ala that He makes the Quran a evidence on our behalf and not against us, and that Allah Azza wa Jal makes the Quran an intercessor for us on the Day of Judgment, and He makes us from amongst those people who on Yawm al-Qiyamah will recite and read the Quran and elevate in status with every verse of the Quran that they read. We ask Allah subhanahu wa ta'ala that He showers His mercy and blessings upon us and our families, and that Allah Azza wa Jal guides us all and keeps us steadfast and grants us His reward and His mercy and forgiveness. بارك الله فيكم وصلى الله على نبينا محمد وعلى آله وصحبه أجمعين والسلام عليكم ورحمة الله وبركاته.

except that it glorifies him in praise. But you, O man, cannot understand their glorification. Allah Almighty also says, how many signs in the heavens and the earth do they pass by and turn away from?

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1: We can't live without Allah. From the atom to the galaxy, you are nothing without Him. The universe will finish. Why then through human history, people worship a lot of false gods? When someone follow their desires and he take that desire as a god. Tawheed is very simple. You don't understand then the rules of this dunya. You think that your naseeb is that person, your naseeb will come. His qadr works in subtle way. The one who opened the heart is only Allah. And that give us hope that just cry to Him, beg Him. But when you sleep, He never closed the door. He's waiting for me. That moment, the Creator will love you. When you rely on Allah, you live in peace. Said, oh my son, they don't have anything. Everything is in His hand and I am with Him. He is the one who is in charge. So relax. Then He will reveal the vein and they see Him. It's amazing. When you see a masjid that is full and packed with people who all came to listen, to talk about who is Allah. That's a proof that Rasulullah sallallahu alayhi wasallam, he conveyed the message. That's a proof that Rasulullah sallallahu alayhi wasallam conveyed the message. And the people just come to listen about something about Allah. This is Allah tabaraka wa ta'ala had chosen us. Allah created billions of people. And when Allah loves someone, He'll put in his heart to know Him. That's His favors. He is the one who gives us permission to mention His name. Do you know it's a big ni'mah? That Allah allow you to mention His name. Rasulullah sallallahu alayhi wa sallam, when he wake up every single day, he will say, Alhamdulillah alladhi radda alayya ruhi. All praise to Allah, the one who give me soul, my soul back. Give me a chance to live one more day. And then he will say, Alhamdulillah alladhi radda alayya ruhi wa afani fi jasadi. And Allah give me health that I can worship Him. And then he said, وَأَذِنَ لِي فِي ذِكْرِهِ. He gave me permission to mention His name. That's a big ni'mah. A big ni'mah because we came to this earth just to know Him. So when you know Him, that means you succeed, you achieve the best objective here. Allah tabaraka wa ta'ala in Quran, He talk about Himself and introduce Himself to us. Because all the philosophies, all the cultures and myths before, they talk about a creator, about... We can't know Allah tabaraka wa ta'ala properly. We can't see Him in this dunya. So how do we know Him? Through His book. And His last books, the Quran, is full of talking about Allah tabaraka wa ta'ala. It's rare to find any page or 3-4 pages in Quran, except you will see two of His names, Tabaraka wa Ta'ala. Even in the first revelation, when Rasulullah s.a.w. received the revelation, Iqra bismi rabbika alladhi khalaq. Read in the name of your Lord who created. In the name of your Lord. So the first introduce of Himself is that He is the Lord, He is the Rabb. The Rabb who created. In Fatiha, Alhamdulillah. How can we know Allah? Rabbil Alameen, the Lord again. In the first commands of Quran, Ya ayyuhan nasu ubudu rabbakum alladhi khalaqakum. O mankind, worship your Lord, the one who created you. Look at this always in the first thing, the Lord, your Lord who created you. Because when you start with the Creator, that answers all the philosophical questions. Tawheed is very simple. Allah is the Creator and we are the creation. That's it. Because when you talk about the Allah is the Creator, this is now when you know your Lord. No one can claim that He is a Creator. It's a big illusion. So that's why Allah in Surah Al-Hajj, He challenged all human beings. يا أيها الناس ضرب مثل فاستمعوا له. O mankind, an example. Allah give you example here, give you a parable. Listen to it carefully. إن الذين تدعون من دون الله لن يخلقوا ذبابا ولو اجتمعوا له. Those you worship beside Allah, they can't create even a fly. Even all the human beings come together. They can't create a fly. They can't create anything. So that means this is a big challenge still nowadays. So when he talk about he is the creator, that explain for us everything. Because when creator means what? Means we are the created. Creator means he owns everything and we own nothing. Creator means he is the provider and we don't provide anything for him. That's the creator. So just from that Khaliq, you can understand everything. Then if this is very simple and very obvious, why then through human history, people, they try to worship a lot of false gods? Why? And the reality is very simple. He's the creator. No one can create anything. This illusion is come from that when Allah Ta'ala created you, He brought us to this life for a test. And in that test, this life is a test. When you want to

There's a word in Arabic here, a pronoun called huwa. ضمير الفصل in Arabic. Huwa here means only him. He's the creator, so he is the only one can guide me. He is the only one can feed me. He is the only one can heal me. Why he repeat only one, only one, only one? To remove that illusion. Sometimes when you are ill, or your child is ill, you'll go to this surgeon and that surgeon, and you ask about the best surgeon in the country. And eventually Allah send the cure and healing in the hands of that surgeon. You start rely on that surgeon. You think he did something from himself. And you say, oh, without that surgeon, the child will die. Ibrahim told us, huwa. Surgeon did, he can't do anything because very simply he doesn't own anything. He's created. Creator doesn't have anything without the permission of his creator. These old people are postmen. Look at them from this angle. Allah will send the healing through the doctor. Doctor is a postman. Allah will send a promotion through the boss. The boss is postman. Allah will send the help through some people. They are postmen. Shall we thank them? Yes. When a postman comes to us and he is gentle and kind, we say, thank you very much. I really appreciate. But have you ever seen someone rely on a postman and say, without postman I can't live? No. Because postman is just send a message. When you know this, you live in peace. You live in peace, tranquility. Let me give you examples. When someone just lose the job, if he thought that losing job because of that boss, the boss doesn't like me, that's why I lose the job. And he spent several days, months, I hate that job. He have over stress when he mentioned the name of his boss. Because he thought the boss have authority to cut your provision. The boss is created. He has nothing. Without the permission of creator, created can't do anything. He's just a postman. Allah just closed a door to open another door for you, and you still think that that person, he can own anything. If you know that, will you have stress? Or you still just repeat, I hate that guy, I hate that guy. You not have that hate because he doesn't do anything. Allah has written that for you. Close that door to open another door. You just need to understand the message. Message is very clear. So with that you live in peace. Because this peace, people pay too much attention to other people. A word a person say about you, some people become, have anxiety for many, sometimes years. Can you imagine? Just because of word, one day that. When you rely on Allah, you will see, put the all human being in their status. Because sometimes you have a lot of anxiety. Just because of that, one of a psychologist once said, psychologist said, I have a friend of mine. So he came to me one day and said, doctor, I always have stress. He said, why? Because one day I invite some people to my house. And in the end of the invitation, one of them said bad words to me. He said, this is bad invitation. This is... So I didn't say anything to him. Every night I can't sleep because of that. The doctor said, the psychologist, say, go to his house and say the word back to him. And that's it. You'll sleep very easily. He said, I can't. He said, why? He said, because that person passed away 30 years ago. 30 years ago, and the words still in his head. Can you imagine? Because we pay a lot of attention to people. When you rely on Allah, you live in peace. No one has any favors. It's just postmen. You thank them, but you don't rely your heart on them at all. So you live in peace. You go and apply for a company, and then they refuse you. A company refuse. Interpret as a door.

0: This is not the door. Try again, try again. Rely on Allah. Definitely the door of rizq is there. But where is it? That's the question. Here we have another illusion. Some youth, when they become practicing, they thought, because I'm Muslim, there's no test in this life. Every door will open for me. He apply for a company. It doesn't work. Why, Sheikh? I am Muslim. I pray for him. I fast for him. Conditional faith. Created doesn't have anything. So don't deal with your Lord with this way. Allah called it, وَمِنَ النَّاسِ مَنْ يَعْبُدُ اللَّهَ عَلَىٰ حَرْفٍ. That's conditional faith. If Allah give me, I will be a good person. If He doesn't give me, that means you don't know the Creator. Or the problem is, some people, they don't do the asbab. They don't strive in this life. They thought, because I'm Muslim, Allah will make everything for me. He didn't say that. He put a rules in this life. You have to strive. You have to do your best. That's the rule in this life, because life is a test. So that a young guy who rejected his CV in that company, do you know the reason could be very simple? He has very bad CV. That's it. He doesn't have any skills. And he worked high job. Why you assume that? Oh, because I'm Muslim. You don't understand then the rules of this dunya. Allah said you have to strive. You have to make sa'i. That means go and gain some skills. That's it. Okay, he gained the skills. The door is not open. It means there's another door. Even if you change the whole career, why not? Allah promised you of that provision. But where is it? You have to look for it. And you have a lot of patience. That's it. So, I have a friend of mine. He came to one country. Apply for 1 year. Every time refuse. He's very high skilled, everything. Eventually he has the best job in that country. Allah just wait, that door is for him. But Allah tested us. So the illusion of that we rely on people. Or a brother or a sister want to get married. Every time proposal refused. Proposal refused. Don't rely on people. You think that your nasib is that person, your nasib will come. But Allah tests you. Do you rely on Him? Then He will give you the best thing you can't imagine. So Ibrahim told us, وَإِذَا مَرِضْتُ فَهُوَ يَشْفِينَ الَّذِي هُوَ يُطْعِمُنِي وَيَسْقِينَ. Because feeding and take provision, all this job is, sometimes we rely on people. But Ibrahim started with the most important. خَلَقَنِي فَهُوَ يَهْدِينَ. The Creator is the one who knows me. So He sent this Quran because He is the Creator. So He knows how the creations work. He only one can know that. أَلَا يَعْلَمُ مَنْ خَلَقَ وَهُوَ اللَّطِيفُ الْخَبِيرُ. He is the one who knows His creation. What He said after that, لَطِيفٌ خَبِيرٌ. Latif means settled. Means when He give you a provision, when He tests you, there's always your life, it is just go in a way you can't imagine. When you sit with yourself and look at the 20 years ago, and just go and join the dots, you'll find something amazing. It's just like the story of Yusuf. Story of Yusuf is amazing because it's a story of every one of us. No miracles in Surah Yusuf. Allah tabaraka wa ta'ala can send an angel and bring Yusuf out of the prison. But there's no miracles. Just the king will see a dream. That's it. Why? Because Surah Yusuf is for all of us to understand how this qadr works. How the test, what's the rules of this test. First lesson of Surah Yusuf, be patient. Many Muslims, they won't change overnight. Any calamity happen to Muslims, they just wait to change overnight. And if nothing, say, why? What happened? Subhanallah. And Allah told us many stories in Quran. Yusuf met his father after more than 25 years at least. Okay, these 25 years of struggling. First thing come to the head of a human being. Shaitan now is trying to play in this area. Oh, Allah doesn't like me. Because why I go through this? Then why he told you the story of his beloved prophets? Look at any prophet in Quran, you'll find that Allah mentioned them were struggling. Even Sulaiman the king, before he gave them that, he said, وَلَقَدْ فَتَنَّا سُلَيْمَانِ. We tested Sulaiman. Why he mentioned prophets with struggling? That's for us. If you want to know the names of Allah, you have to know the rules of life. So Yusuf struggled a lot, because that's our test. And Yusuf struggled all the type of tests. Sometimes the test, you have choice. Sometimes you don't have choice. You just have to be patient and content with the qadr of Allah. When they put him in the well, and he's a child, he doesn't have any choice. Just have to be patient. In a prison, no choice. But when he faced Imra'atul Aziz, he have a choice here. He can say no or yes. So Allah tested us. But what I want to take from the Surah Yusuf, three words, names of Allah, and three words, advice from Yusuf. In the end of the story, Yusuf said, إِنَّ رَبِّي لَطِيفٌ لِمَا يَشَاءُ إِنَّهُ هُوَ الْعَلِيمُ الْحَكِيمُ. Three times Al-Alim Al-Hakim in Surah Yusuf. And always Al-Alim, the all-knowing first, and the all-wise second. Always in this order in Surah Yusuf. Because when you are in a struggle, you may say, you may not say it by your tongue, but the thoughts in your head. I go through all these struggles. Allah knows all this. Where's the change? Allah told you He is Alim. He knows everything. He's the one who written this test for you. But He is wise. There is a wisdom behind everything. Wallahu ya'lamu wa antum la ta'lamun. But before that he mentioned لَطِيفٌ لِمَا يَشَاء. His qadr works in subtle way. Who can imagine that the child who were in that well will be a prime minister of different country? Who can imagine that? Do you see how the life go? The well, this calamity. Suddenly, يَا بُشْرَى هَذَا غُلَام. Finish. Very happy, calamity finished. Suddenly, the bad people, they sell him as a slave. Another calamity. Suddenly, a big figure in Egypt bought him. That's now calamity finished. Suddenly, the woman seduced him. A calamity again. So look, life was always calamity, and then ease come. That's the life. When Allah wants to give us the example of tests, there's a Surah Al-Ankabut. The spider. These two meanings in this surah here. Main messages. First message, do you look at the spider, at the web of the spider? That's how the calamity is. You are from this calamity, you just ease, go to another one, another one, another one, another one, just like Yusuf. The second thing, when you rely on any person on this life, rely your heart in, you just rely on the house of spider. So, why I mention this? You'll appreciate the names of Allah when you understand the rules of the test. Because inside the calamity, you'll understand the name Al-Alim Al-Hakim. You'll understand the name Latiful Lima Yasha. You'll understand that you are nothing without Him. Allah revealed a surah called Surah Fatir. It's five surahs named after one of the names of Allah. One of them is Fatir. Fatir is originator, the creator. In this surah, Allah tabaraka wa ta'ala talk about that all this universe, he goes through a journey that he controls everything. And then he said a call that only mentioned in this surah. Ya ayyuhan nas. O mankind, أنتم الفقراء إلى الله. You are desperate. You are nothing without Him. You need Allah in every single moment. This is a fact. But the issue is, who realizes this fact? We always forget. And Allah gives us a lot of examples just to remind us. When we eat, just eat the food, you just enjoy the food, 30 seconds in our mouth, and after that, it just go down. What is it? Science told us in details how we digest the food. But the question is not how we digest. The question is who made this process? Who created this process? That's Allah. Means without Him, you can't eat. I'm talking now to you. Science can explain how the human being talking. The process. But who made that process? Allah. Without Him, I can't talk. Laughing. You know, when you study science and how people, human beings, laugh. That's something amazing. But who made us to laugh? وَأَنَّهُ هُوَ أَضْحَكَ وَأَبْكَى. How I can see you now and you can see me? Ask any doctor who is specialist in that. You'll find something amazing. But who made it?
1: قُلْ أَرَأَيْتُمْ إِنْ أَخَذَ اللَّهُ سَمْعَكُمْ وَأَبْصَارَكُمْ وَخَتَمَ عَلَى قُلُوبِكُمْ مَنْ إِلَهٌ غَيْرُ اللَّهِ يَأْتِيكُمْ بِهِ
0: 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So you see, we can't talk without Him. We can't eat without Him. We can't laugh. We can't see. We can't hear. But we forgot all of this. When we go to sleep, what happened to our hearts or our lungs? Our lungs just exchange oxygen. We don't know anything. We are sleeping. Our heart beating, we are sleeping. Just in our belly, there's a big process here. Happening carefully. We don't know anything about it. Allah care about us. Take care about us in all this while you are sleeping. When we wake up, we are worried. Who will provide for me? Who will do that for me? You forget the 8 hours you sleep. Who will take care of you in that? That's the function of Quran. Just remind us of these simple facts. That's why we need Quran always. Does Quran remind us? You know what? Quran changed your perspective about everything literally. A true believer, when he just wants to eat, you go to a nice restaurant. You look at the food.
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0: لكم ولأنعامكم. Said, think and reflect upon your food. Look how Quran changed the perspective. He wants you to be present all the time. When you eat, when you drink, when you go even to the toilet, you say غفرانك. Means you are with your Creator. Or this small azkar we say, just to make us present. Because Shaitan is waswasun khannas. He always there to deviate us from these very simple facts. Allah, when you know Him, we are a human being, will make a lot of mistakes. That's why He called another surah also, Ghafir, the all-forgiving. Because He know our shortcomings. He know we'll make its mistakes. The problem is not in mistakes. The problem, who will turn back to Him? You know what does tawbah mean? Tawbah means to return back to Him. Means the default is to be with Him. But when you slip, He never closed the door of tawbah. He'll say He will waiting for you. And when you come to Him, you don't need mediator. You don't need appointment. You just say, Ya Allah. You just speak from your own tongue. Just from your daily life language. And when you do that, the moment of tawbah is the one, maybe the sweet or the most sweet moment in your life. Because the ta'ib, he can understand a lot of names of Allah just in the moment of repentance. One of the names come to his mind, the repenter, Allahul Halim, Allah is forbearing. Because when I came to him and say, oh Allah, forgive me, I think about the past. He never cut off my provision. He never do that. He's waiting for me. I remember the name Allah, As-Sittir, the one who covered me. So when I return him, I don't lose my dignity. He didn't expose to me to the people I love. Imagine there is a smell for the sins. And if we sin, this bad smell, no one can talk to one another. He is the Sittir. He is Al-Kareem. Because when I say Ya Allah, that means He is the one who put that repentance in my heart. Without that, I will never repent. ثُمَّ تَابَ عَلَيْهِمْ لِيَتُوبُوا. Allah is the one who first put that tawbah in your heart. Then you will come to Him. You remember His name, Al-Ghafir, Al-Ghafur, the one who will forgive. Forgive even multiple times. How many times you promise Allah that you never come back? And you do it again. And you come back to Him. And you do it again. And He never kick you out. He always accept you. Always. The door of tawbah always open. And then in that moment, Rasulullah ﷺ told us, that moment of repentance, the Creator will love you. That's something we can't imagine. Why He loves us? Who is repenter? Repenter is someone who committed many sins. He came to Allah, he just came to Allah. And Allah loves him. Loves him because he returned back. That's it. But loves him in a way that you can't imagine. Rasulullah ﷺ told us that he will love him in a way just like when you lost your camel in the middle of desert. Means you will die. And you lose hope. You found your camel again. That you will be very happy because you are just about to die and the life come back again. That status of joy, of happiness, Allah will be happy with you just because you return to Him. Subhanallah, how Allah is, that is Al-Ghafur. So, and sometimes you, 20 years, did all the sins, and you come back to Him, He wipe out, He cleansed the sins in one moment. Like you did nothing in your history. And then when you read Quran after that repentance, you'll feel it. There's some ayat is just like for you. For the repenter. Many ayat is just like it's for the repenter to remind him. And to have that feeling that is, I can't express even. Allah is Ghafoor. In the Quran there is a surah called Surah Yunus. Do you know in that surah, Allah didn't mention Yunus. It's Surah Yunus, but He didn't mention Yunus. He mentioned the nation of Yunus. And this surah is after Tawbah. What does that mean? Story of Yunus is unique. Story of Yunus, in short, is just a prophet. Allah sent him to a nation, spend many years called them. None of them accept to prostrate to the Creator. None of them. Yunus thought there is no hope. So he left them. You know, in that moment, Allah didn't destroy the nation. Allah blamed the prophet. Can you imagine? He blamed the prophet that he thought there is no hope. Blame in a way that he went through a ship, and inside that ship they thought, oh, this is a storm. We have to throw someone off from the passengers. The message here is, if you left the people, you'll find another jahiliyyah in everywhere. Even in the middle of the sea, you'll find jahiliyyah. And then the whales swallow Yunus. Yunus understood the lesson. The first statement he said, La ilaha illa ant. Why he say that? He say, oh, no one can guide the hearts except you. Oh Allah, that's not my area. I'm just a postman. I'm just a postman. La ilaha illa ant. Subhanaka inni kuntu min al-zalim. I'm a wrongdoer. Forgive me. Forgive me. He blamed his prophets. And then what? Then he came back to the nations. And in one moment, all the nation became Muslim in one moment. One moment, the only nation in history, all of them became Muslim, is Qawm Yunus. And in one moment, 100,000 أو يزيدون, 100,000 people in one moment. You want to show him that love of Allah to his creation. Want to show him that we are postmen. But the guidance, the one who opened the heart, is only Allah. And that gives us hope that just cry to him. Beg him. I know many youth here, they struggle a lot. They commit a sin and they come back. Commit a sin. Don't ever lose the hope. That crying, it will make you one day one of his awliya. But I will tell you one thing, especially for the youth here, all my sons here. Sometimes you repent again. The problem is not in repentance. The problem sometimes is not in your heart, sometimes in your brain. If you become addicted to drugs or pornography, that addiction is just damage the receiver. So you repent again, but you can't get rid of this because the problem is not in your heart. In that status, the problem is in your brain. You need help. You need help. Sometimes just a lack of chemical substance in your brain. Be aware about that. Addiction is something else. So Allah is Ghafoor. Allah is Ghafir. That's why the surah of Quran is just Allah is the Ghafir. So we can't live without Allah. That's why he called himself Al-Hayyul Qayyum. The all-living, the ever-living, the sustainer. Because if he just get a nap, as he said, لا تأخذه سينة, سينة means a nap, then all this universe will crash. Every single, from the atom to the galaxy, without Allah, the universe will finish. So we need him every single moment. That's a fact, but who realized this fact? That's the question here. Another thing, that when Allah Tabaraka call himself Al-Wakil, we need to rely on Al-Wakil. Means sometimes in the middle of the test, we need just to remember that he is the one who is in charge, in control. So relax. Relax. If I forget, I will never forget that incident in 2000. My mother, may Allah have mercy upon her, died a long time ago. Father that time, who was died a long time ago, the father is in the coma. And now just for many days, the doctor said there's no hope. They come and they try to do some emergency stuff and they said, we don't know. But probably he will not live anymore. I come to my mother, always in the corridor. I've never seen a woman has a reliance on Allah, has a dhikr, that Allah is always in her tongue like my mother. And I try to make a news very easy. Oh, my mom, they say there's a lot of hope. And he just look at me in a way I can't forget in my life. Said, oh, my son, they don't have anything. They don't have anything. They are created. Everything is in his hand. I am with him. I don't need anything. That's it. After that, my father lived 6 years after that. So when you rely on Allah, when you have that special connection, you know, in this type where there is a zilzala, earthquake of emotions, you'll have peace, tranquility. Why? Because I rely on him. He is Al-Wakil. He is Al-Wakil. When you know these names, you'll feel shyness before him. Wallahi shy. You'll feel, you'll try to do your best to be grateful. That's why Rasulullah ﷺ, he'll pray long Qiyamul Layl. And when Bilal came to him, oh Rasulullah, Allah forgive all your sins. Why you tired yourself with half of the night you are standing before your Lord? He said, أَفَلَا أَكُونُ عَبْدًا شَكُورًا. I want to be grateful servant. The issue is, the grateful means just to believe that everything is from him. But this is not the what always shocked me, that Allah named himself Ash-Shakur. This is shocked you. It's unbelievable. The creator, the one who doesn't need anyone, the one everyone need him, named himself the appreciative, the thankful. Who thanks? Allah doesn't need to thank anyone. Allah doesn't need to appreciate anyone. Because no one can benefit him. But out of his love to his creation, out of his generosity, he wants to motivate us. Come to me, O my servant. If you do a small good deed, I will thank you. By multiply it for you. Multiply it for you. You'll come to the day of judgment, you'll find mountains of good deeds, and you did nothing. Because he is Ash-Shakur. And that name, when Ahlul Jannah in Jannah, they will remember that name. Because think about it, if you live 100 years, you spend all your life, entire life, to worship him, to thanks him. He was a very good believer. But is that 100 years equal to be in Jannah forever? Is that 100 years equal to have everything you wish, everything you can imagine, to be a young forever, you never die? Is that equal to see Rasulullah sallallahu alaihi wasallam every single day? Is a 100 years equal that Allah will, one day he will say, oh, my servant, do you need anything more? He said, oh, our Lord, what you can do for us more? We are in Jannah. He said, there is something more. Then he will reveal the vein and they let him to see him. Is 100 years equal to this? 100 is nothing. But because he is a shakur, he is appreciate small thing and multiply it. Ahlul Jannah, when they are in Jannah, they will say, وَقَالُوا الْحَمْدُ لِلَّهِ الَّذِي أَذْهَبَ عَنَّا الْحَزَنِ. All the difficulties has gone. We are now in Jannah. There's no test anymore, no anxiety anymore, no stress anymore, no people they can hurt you, no more. Alhamdulillahi alladhi adhhaba 'anna al-hazan, inna rabbana laghafurun shakur. Why they mention these two names? Allah is for all forgiving, because they know themselves. We don't deserve this Jannatul Firdaus. But Allah forgive us because He is all forgiving. Then mention Ash-Shakur. They just compare these small good deeds. and is eternal na'im. إِنَّ رَبَّنَا لَغَفُورٌ شَكُورٌ. So when you feel, when you realize this, you feel shy before Him. You try your best. And when you want to be grateful, it's two things. تَعْظِيمُ الْحَقِّ وَالْإِحْسَانُ إِلَى الْخَلْقِ. The first one is just when you do anything for His sake, salah, do it in the best way you can. When you do your salah, you are in a special meeting with Him. Don't do anything. You stand before Him. He doesn't need you, and He invited you. So do your best. Because just five times a day. Just five times a day, try every time to do your best. Just out of gratitude. Then the second thing, try to be generous to His creation. Generosity is one of His attributes. So anyone who is generous, Allah will give him more and more. Take care of anyone. Do goodness to a human being. Then he will love you so much. So Allah tabaraka wa ta'ala, in His Quran, just, I want to end, not to take your time. Quran is the source of knowing Allah. You can, what we say, is just drop. Because Quran is when you go through it, every time you're just like flying. The best, what is always touched my heart, that Allah teach us how to talk to Him. Because He's the Creator. We don't know. So when He give us this Quran, we have Surah Al-Fatiha and you have the rest of the Quran. Surah Al-Fatiha is the only surah in Quran that is in the, like it is in the tongue of the human being. When you read it, it's just like we are the one who talk to Him. The rest of the Quran is the response to that dua, guide us to the straight path. It seems Fatiha, He teach us how to talk to Him. Just seven verses. I will end with it. Seven verses. The first verse is Alhamdulillah. You may ask, Bismillah is the first verse. Bismillah is a separate ayah. Just like before Surah Al-Baqarah, there is Bismillah. Before Surah Ali Imran, there is Bismillah. Also before Surah Al-Fatiha, there is Bismillah. Not to confuse people. That doesn't make sense. When you open any Mus'haf, there is Bismillah Ar-Rahman Ar-Rahim, number one. Yes, because those who printed Mus'haf, they go for that opinion. But majority of scholars, they believe that Bismillah Ar-Rahman Ar-Rahim is separate ayah. It's not from Fatiha. When you go to North Africa and West Africa, all the masahif there, you not find number one in Bismillah ar-Rahim. Anyway, so Alhamdulillah is the first ayah. Why is start our talking to Allah with praising Him? Because in our life, in our nature, we praise anything we admire. So when you see a very nice flower, you admire. When you see a very skilled footballer, when you see a very complicated theory, you always see, wow, wow, praise a lot of creation. When you come to Salah, He shift your focus from creation to the Creator. Alhamdulillah. All praising is belong to Him. You know the flower, the beautiful flower you see and praise? He is the Creator. You know the skilled football player? He is the one who gave him that. You know that scientist? Allah is the one who created him. So all praise, real praise, just belong to Him. So you start Fatiha with shifting your focus. You forget about all the creation. And now you focus. And you pay attention. And you three ayat just about the Creator. Alhamdulillahi Rabbil Alameen. Ar-Rahman Ar-Rahim. And the first thing you say, Rabbil Alameen. That means He's the one who take care of you. So don't worry. And He make more. Ar-Rahman Ar-Rahim. Two names from the same root. Just to give you relaxation. He has ultimate mercy. We live in time where there's a lot of mental health, a lot of anxiety. He is Rahman Rahim. He has mercy upon you. So you feel calm. And maybe but you remember the people of Gaza. And you see innocent people, they die. And you ask, but if He is, can do everything, can change in one moment, why this not can change now? Continue. Maliki yawm al-deen. In the day of judgment, you'll understand the full story. This life is just temporary. But in the day of judgment, Malik Yawm al-Din, in that day, you will see the ultimate justice. When you read these three ayat, you are full of love of Allah. So naturally you will say, Iyaka na'bud. It's you who worship. It's you who seek. Iyak, this word, Allah mentioned only in Surah Al-Fatiha. In the entire Quran, there is no Iyaka talking to Allah. There is no. It's only in Surah Al-Fatiha and twice. What does Iyak mean? Only you. Means I worship only you. Because he is the one who deserves that. Worship doesn't mean just to bow, to prostrate. Worship means to sacrifice everything in your life for him. Means to do everything for him. That's why he talk a lot in Quran about the false gods. False gods, sometimes your desire is a god. When someone follow their desires and don't care about the creator, he take that desire as a god. Sometimes you take one person, you just can sacrifice everything for him, you take him as a god. So, إِيَّاكَ نَعْبُدْ وَإِيَّاكَ نَسْتَعِينَ. Why نَسْتَعِينَ after نَعْبُدْ? So we worship only you. But we can't worship him without his i'ana, without his help. So that middle ayah, إِيَّاكَ إِيَّاكَ, in the middle of Fatiha, define the connection between us and him. The rest of Fatiha, the three ayat, we ask him, guide us to the straight path. Straight path. Because it's just between two dots. The shortest line is just the straight line. We need a straight path. But in that straight path, you need role models. You need a good company. صراط الذين أنعمت عليهم. You can't go alone. You need a good company and you need role models. That's why he'll tell you a lot of role models in Quran. Fatiha is not finished yet. There's one ayah. Many people, they think, oh, why this ayah then? غير المغضوب عليهم ولا الضالين. مغضوب عليهم is those people who lead us of any people who want to deviate people from the path of Allah. That is مغضوب عليهم. Because a human being in sociology, they're led just by few people. So shaitan try to use a few people to deviate the masses. الضالين here is the masses. The one just follow these people who try to deviate them. Why he mentioned this in Fatiha? That means this topic in Quran, he will talk about it a lot. In the straight path, you need a role model, you need a company, but you need also to understand the tactics of shaitan and his followers. You need to have a basira. Basira means insight. You need to understand not to fall in the track of shaitan and his followers. That's how he teach us to ask him. And after that, anything from Fatiha, after that, you just respond. Brothers and sisters, we can talk about Allah all the life. Just the Quran is. But this is just a drop to reminder of myself first, before any one of you. And then reminder of you. I'm very happy to see a masjid packed in the middle of London just to talking about Allah. Definitely Rasulullah SAW is convey the message. No doubt. We witness that he convey the message sallallahu alayhi wa sallam. So my advice for you in the end, stick with Quran. Don't just recite it. Reflect upon it. Look at the meaning. The more you read with meanings, the more you become close to Allah tabaraka wa ta'ala. Second, we are in this country ambassadors of Islam. You know, these people, our neighbors, they need us. They are thirsty to the light we carry. They will not come to our masajid. Majority of them, they will not read the Quran. But they will read Quran through our actions, through our behaviors. When one of us block the street by just parking, wrong parking, what's this message we send to them then? When someone just come to Jumu'ah and block the street, and maybe emergency thing, stuck there, this is a major sin. Because you stuck that emergency there. When you go to the work from 9 to 5, just take few seconds and remind yourself, I am ambassador of Islam. My behavior is act of da'wah. So start your work with smiling. Smile to people. Interact with them. Socialize with them. Fill your heart with mercy. Fill your heart with mercy. Rasulullah sallam, the people of Mecca, they do everything for him, but he filled his heart with mercy. Or we are in the time of Mecca. Time of Mecca, Rasulullah sallam see everything. The people, Muslims, die in front of him. He can't do anything. Allah told him, كُفُّ أَيْدِيَكُمْ. Be patient. Be patient. That's a test. But we need to fill our heart with mercy towards our neighbors. They need us. They need us. They have a lot of goodness in their hearts. The problem is just what they know about Islam is from media. Who will change that narrative? We are the one who will change it by our behaviors, by educating ourselves about our deen, by be strong Muslims. We need to Muslims to be in every aspect in this country. Doctors, lawyers, businessmen, everywhere. Muslims be everywhere. Then they will see this good character, excellent in work, honesty. That time will ask, what's this religion? Tell me about your religion. That's why you should educate yourself about this. So if we have this mindset, Rasulullah ﷺ will be very happy with us because we carry his mission. May Allah tabaraka wa ta'ala fill our heart with love of Allah. May Allah tabaraka wa ta'ala fill our heart with sakina. May Allah tabaraka wa ta'ala make us the best ambassadors in this country. May Allah tabaraka wa ta'ala give us ability to see Rasulullah ﷺ in Jannatul Firdaus. May Allah tabaraka wa ta'ala give us rida akbar, ridwanahu al-akbar, that he will be pleased with us forever. May Allah open our hearts to understand his book deeply. Wallahu a'lam wa sallallahu ala abdi rasuli sayyidina Muhammad walhamdulillahi rabbil alamin.
1: You were listening to the English program on the Voice of Islam. Thank you very much for your time. Inshallah, stay tuned for future episodes.
2: من أين أبدأها حكاية صبحنا الحل